I think the Songwriters Hall of Fame. He's won a Pulitzer Prize and some Pulitzer accolades. The movie A Complete Unknown just recently was a great big hit, telling us a story about Bob's formative years. But lots of great music. And we listened to some of it here in this afternoon's set. We heard from Rising Appalachia from their Folk and Anchor recording. And we heard I Shall Be Released. And then Michael Hedges brought us a lovely live recording of All Along the Watchtower. And this is from Hedges live on the Double Planet. And then we heard from Nina Simone from her Here Comes the Sun collection of songs. And we heard Bob's Just Like a Woman. And then another live recording from Ramblin' Jack Elliott. And this is from a collection of tunes called A Nod to Bob, an artist's tribute to Bob Dylan on his 60th birthday. Great little funny story there from Ramblin' Jack, and a nice rendition of Don't Think Twice. And right now here we're listening to Bob Dylan and his band that he put together as they did the soundtrack for a movie called Pat Garrett and Billy the Kid. And this is from, I think, the mid-70s, somewhere around there. And this is called The Main Theme, parenthetically, Billy.

Well, as we are delving into great American songwriters, I do want to mention about another one, a different great American songwriter. But this one is Paul Simon. The third not-so-annual Paul Simon tribute show, Encore, coming up at the Playhouse in Arcata Playhouse, on Sunday, June 14th. As you might remember, there was a couple of shows in April that were both sold out. And so, as a result of the great success of that and the popularity of people wanting to see that show, there's going to be an encore performance coming up on Sunday, July 14th. They're back for an encore performance of their April shows, both of which sold out. Join 13 of Humboldt's finest musicians as they celebrate the music of Paul Simon. They will be performing 25 of Paul's iconic tunes spanning his career from his Simon and Garfunkel days, beginning in 1964 and on through up to 1997. Don't miss out again. Get your tickets early for this show. It promises to be a sellout. So for more information about this, and as a reminder, you can check out the www.playhousearts.org if you're interested, and see another tribute to Paul Simon. Okay, we're going to continue on with some more Bob Dylan tribute birthday. Happy 85th birthday, Bob, wherever you are out there on your never-ending tour. But we're going to have something queued up from... he's had a great series of bootleg, he calls them, musics, kind of outtakes and B-sides and stuff like that. But we've got queued up some Bob Dylan from one of his great recordings. Check it out.

Well, there we go. We're finishing up our little birthday tribute to the great Bob Dylan, belatedly celebrating his 85th birthday from May 24th. We finished up this set of music with, of course, the main theme from Pat Garrett and Billy the Kid from Bob Dylan and his band. The main theme, of course, called Billy. And then we heard take number one of A Simple Twist of Fate from the Bootleg Series, Volume 14, More Blood, More Tracks, from Mr. Bob Dylan. And right now here in the background, we're listening to

All right, we're going to say see you later to Bob. Keep up the good work. And we're going to pivot to the last 50 minutes or so of today's program is going to be devoted to music that represents some of the musicians that I heard over there at the Strawberry Music Festival last weekend. Four great days of Americana folk, maybe some world music, but just a great opportunity to enjoy some stellar musicians, some stellar music. So we're going to be hearing from some of the folks that I got to hear. We've got Della May, Commander Cody, represented by that show, Daryl Scott, Las Cafeteras, Mr. Sun, a whole slew of really great music. So make sure you stick around for that. But to get us going, I've got some music queued up that continues on for the course of this one song with a Bob Dylan, but it's being given to us by Eliza Gilkison, who was over there at the festival as well. She was backed by the great Nina Gerber from, of course, our neck of the woods here in Northern California. So here's Eliza with Bob Dylan's Love Minus Zero.

make a buck. I got work, man. Up in the truck. From the dawn distant, and what you leave behind when you come across? It's any familiar? I got some, two, a wife, and a couple.

Well, here we go in the finishing up the first set of music that represents some of the musicians and some of the songs that were played over there at the Strawberry Music Festival last weekend at the Nevada County Fairgrounds. We just heard Evie Layden and the Evie Layden Band from the recording called Evie Layden Band, and we heard Dime Store Glasses. And Evie Layden Band, as we saw them this past weekend, as a trio, and really great musicians switching instruments back and forth, and lots of not only great playing and singing, but using their mouth to make sounds and different kinds of step dancing and clogging and flat footing and that sort of thing. So body music of one sort or another. So really cool stuff from Evie Layden. And then just before Evie, we heard from Keith Greninger out of Santa Cruz. He's been around Northern California for a long time and has given us so much great music. And he was over there, and a lot of the he was joined by Nina Gerber on guitar. And Nina did some stellar work playing with all the different musicians. I think she played with Eliza Gilkison. She played with her own band, the Duo Quartet. She played with Eliza Gilkison, and she played with Bill Kirchen. And we're going to hear a little bit of Bill Kirchen coming up here right after this. It's actually Commander Cody, but of course, Bill Kirchen was a key ingredient and one of the founding members of Commander Cody and the Lost Planet Airmen. But anyway, stick around. Lots of great other music coming up here for the next 35 minutes or so. Right now we're listening to Rob Ikes. And of course, he was part of the show, but he was in Daryl Scott's band. But Rob Ikes is from Northern California as well, over there from Millbrae or some parts over there in that neck of the woods. And of course, Rob has gone on and made it to the big time in Nashville. He's played with lots of different great bands, had his own great solo career, lots of awards and all that stuff, but just a very, very tasty dobro player. Let's check out some of that from Rob Ikes. This is Caravan from Road Song.

0: Some really beautiful musicianship from Rob Ikes and his band there on Caravan. Okay, we've got queued up some Commander Cody and the Lost Planet Airmen. Check it out.
1: My pappy said, son, you're gonna drive me to drinking if you don't stop driving that hot rod Lincoln.

Lincolns was setting the pace. That story is true, I'm here to say I was driving that Model A. It's got a Lincoln motor and it's really souped up. That Model A body makes it look like a pup's got 8 cylinders and uses them all. It's got overdrive, just won't stall. With a 4-barrel carb and a dual exhaust, with 411 gears you can really get lost. Got safety tubes, but I ain't scared. The brakes are good, tires fair. Pulled out of San Pedro late one night, the moon and the stars was shining bright. We was driving up Grapevine Hill, passing cars like they was standing still. All of a sudden, in a wink of an eye, a Cadillac sedan passed us by. Said, boys, it's a mark for me. By then, the taillight was all you could see. Now the fellas ribbed me for being behind, so I thought I'd make the Lincoln unwind. Took my foot off the gas and man alive, I shoved it on down into overdrive. Wound it up to 110, my speedometer said that I hit top end. My foot was glued like lead to the floor, that's all there is and there ain't no more. Now the boys all thought lost my sense, and telephone poles looked like a picket fence. They said slow down, I see spots, the lines on the road just look like dots. Took a corner, sideswiped the truck, crossed my fingers just for luck. My fenders was clicking the guardrail post, the guy beside me was white as a ghost. Smoke was coming from out of the back when I started to gain on that Cadillac. Knew it could catch him, I thought I could pass, don't you know by then we'd be low on gas. We had flames coming from out of the side. Feel the tension, man, what a ride. I said, look out, boys, I got a license to fly. And that caddy pulled over and let us by. Now all of a sudden she started knocking down in the gym. She started to rock and I looked in the mirror. Red light was blinking, the cops was after my hot rod Lincoln. They arrested me and they put me in jail. And they called my pappy to throw my bail. And he said, son, you're gonna drive me to drinking if you don't stop driving that hot rod Lincoln. We'll be right back.

Well, hey, everybody, this is David Rhodes, the soul of many places. We're kind of heading a little bit into the home stretch, but still lots of really great music coming up. And after this show is over, be sure to stick around for the Lizard Queen with her program Frequenty from 6 to 8 o'clock this afternoon, this evening. Lots of great insights into horoscopes and tarot cards and music to go along with that vibe. So make sure you check that out. And then from 8 to 10, Orion and Wizard, It's Not Wednesday. And then Orion himself with the Difficult Listening Hours from 10 to midnight. Well, we started off this most recent set of music with some music from Commander Cody. And the Commander wasn't there this weekend, but Bill Kirchen, the great guitar player, Telecaster player from that band, was there. And boy, what a show he put on. And he was joined on stage by Nina Gerber. But we heard Commander Cody's Hot Rod Lincoln, and this is from Lost in the Ozone from Commander Cody. And right now we're listening to Della May, a great all-female bluegrass outfit from Nashville, I believe. This is from their This World Oft Can Be, and we're hearing the track called Empire.

Well, there's some great sounds that we're listening to here today. And speaking of sounds, I want to tell you about Hear Hear. And when I say Hear Hear, it's H-E-A-R-H-E-R-E. 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Really cool project from the Playhouse Arts, and opportunity if you're a recordist to contribute, and if you're looking for nature sounds to use in your art project, then it's going to be an open opportunity for both the folks on both sides of that to take place. Well, right now we're listening to Daryl Scott, and he was a big part of last weekend's performance at Strawberry. Here he is doing his version of James from the new modern hymns, James, the Pat Metheny song.

at the wild seeds we had sown. Some had grown to love while we had just grown weary, where the spirit

Well, there we go. That was Las Cafeteras, and I believe the vote amongst all of our little campsite friends and whatnot, and most people I spoke to, they were probably the hit of the weekend. Although that's just that certain opinion, but Las Cafeteras, if you get a chance to see them, they've been around Humboldt here a few times now. But really, just so much fun, energy, and great message. And this is from a single from a couple years ago, Jam in the Van, which is a project that different musicians take part of. But this is Las Cafeteras' version of their Oaxaca Love Song 2. And then just before Las Cafeteras, we heard from Daryl Scott from his recording called A Crooked Road and Where the Spirit Meets the Bone. Daryl Scott, just really a great musician, has been around for a long time and kind of under the radar kind of guy, but if you know about him, it's pretty fantastic stuff that he brings, very conscious songwriting and exquisite musicianship from Daryl Scott. And we'll be closing today's program with a song from him and Tim O'Brien, actually, although that wasn't the duo that was at Strawberry, but really good stuff to close the show. And right now here in the background, we're listening to Mr. Sun, comprised of Daryl Anger and Joe K. Walsh, I believe, and Grant Gordy, and a bass player's name is escaping me right at this point, but Mr. Sun, from their recording called Extrovert, and we're listening to the great titled song and the great song itself, Danny Barnes.

Well, as I did remind you, the Lizard Queen will be in here in just a couple of minutes. I'll be back here in 2 weeks with another, hopefully another good show for you to lend your ears to. But in the meantime, please take care of yourselves, take care of each other. Don't forget there's an election coming up, and although didn't really get into much of that today, lots of different stuff going on in the world, and one of the ways we can possibly affect things is by voting. So make sure you get your ballots submitted, and if you're not ready to go on this primary, make sure you're registered to vote, because we're going to need it here to get this country turned around. All right, so stick around, and I'll see you soon. And let's finish up here with Danny Barnes from Mr. Sun.

0: 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Thank you very much.
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This is Community Forward Radio from the heart of the Creamery District in Arcata. What is up? What's up? I'm Lizard Queen. This is my show, Integral Frequencies. And I'm finally back in the studio. I think it's been a month since I've done my radio show. Super busy with school. I just finished the semester. In case you forgot, or maybe you didn't know, I am in grad school. I'm doing a grad program for integral counseling psychology, studying to become a therapist. And I just wrapped up the semester, and I want to share with you, I got perfect grades. Isn't that so sick? Isn't that so cool? I'm a psychology geek, and it feels really good to be living that truth. Over the weekend, to celebrate, you know, the wrapping up of the semester, I got to report with KRFH, that's the college radio at Cal Poly Humboldt, reporting for the Kinetic Sculpture Race, which is one of my favorite events ever, actually, but I love it here in Humboldt. And I got to meet a lot of really great people. So in case you're tuned in right now, I want to give a quick shout out to Bonnie from Denver, Colorado, who came to the Kinetic Sculpture Race because her brother Bob was one of the pilots in my favorite sculpture this year, Psychedelic Rockfish. Shout out to Psychedelic Rockfish. And in case someone else is tuned in right now, I had two girls ask me at the Kinetic banquet if I was Lizard Queen, and apparently you love my radio show, and that means a lot to me. I want to let you know that if you ever see me in public and you like my radio show, please feel free to tell me you like my radio show. I never really know how to respond in the moment. I feel like I'm kind of awkward with that, but it does mean a lot to me. It makes me really, really happy, and it gives me kind of the validation and reassurance that I'm not going to lie, that I need sometimes. So thank you. And this is just a reminder, you know, let your favorite artist know that they're your favorite artist. When you're watching a live band and they played a really great set, you should tell them that you think that their set was great. You see an artist like just mid-painting. If you think their painting is cool, let them know. These compliments go so far. Let's spread the kindness, spread the joy. 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So I'll let you know what I have planned for the show. We are going to get into tarot readings. It's going to be readings for the week ahead, a general theme for the collective, everyone tuned into this show right now, everyone who will be tuning in to the two-week archive at a later time. This is for you. This reading is for you. So just think. Breathe into your truth. How are you feeling in this moment? Is there any clarity that you're seeking? Any sign you need from the universe? Any advice you're seeking? Any other questions in your head that you would like answers for? Just keep that. Just breathe into that. You don't have to, you know, you don't have to necessarily share it with me. You don't have to, if it's kind of hard to be vulnerable in that way. Just trust that the universe is picking up on your energy, and I can provide you with the answers you're seeking in this very, very anonymous media format. It's radio. So I have my tarot cards here. I do also want to let you know that this is a special show. This is my healing frequency show.
Right now in the background, we are listening to Meditation Number 1 by Laraji and Brian Eno. This is off of the Ambient 3 album, sent in by my friend Luke, who will be coming into the studio in maybe about 20 minutes. I'm going to have an interview with Luke and Ginkgo. Luke is the founder of Openhead Records, local record label booking, kind of like organization there. And they are also kind of the producer of the Freak Night events that happens at Moss Oak Commons. And this Saturday, the Freak Night, I think it's Freak Night 13, this is the Healing Frequency edition. So we have some local artists playing with some touring acts. Let me pull that up for you, actually. Get you all of that information. It's going to be local acts, Plura and God's Dog. That's some healing love frequencies. We also have local artist Samantha with Improvised Throat and Synthesis. And then from Portland, we have No Passage, which is dark ambient, experimental, and elegant humanoid. So Fedual Soup in Obscura. That's this Saturday, Moss Oak Commons, May 30th. Doors open at 7 with music starting at 8, and it is an all-ages show. If you don't know where Moss Oak Commons is in Arcata, it's located 1905 Alliance Road, Arcata, California. So my friend Ginkgo, who's coming in, she is the artist God's Dog. So we're going to talk about this upcoming event, talk about cool music in Humboldt in general, and yeah, just talking about healing frequencies, which is, you know, such an emphasized topic aspect of this show. So I love the Freak Nights. And then, of course, we have the Astro Rain Report coming up at 7:15. But all right, let's get into some tarot readings. It's been a while. Have your questions with you. Trust that I'm picking it up. And I'm setting the intention that I will provide this message for the collective that's tuned into my radio show, tuned into Integral Frequencies. And you know what? I want to kind of set the intention. Let's get some positivity going. It's very gloomy outside. Let's bring some sunshine in. I'm kind of feeling that in my body, that maybe that's kind of what we're looking for. All right. Themes for this week. Themes, messages for this week ahead for my radio collective. All right, and as always, I always shuffle until a card jumps out. We have the first card, the Page of Wands. So to me, that's kind of, I'm feeling in my stomach that this is going to be the start of some new creative project, maybe wanting to be more intentional about living a more creative life. But yeah, Page of Wands, I'm immediately thinking creativity. We also have the Page of Swords. So to me, this is also, let yourself be a beginner at the things that you want to do. Let yourself be an amateur. Hold on, just responding to message from Luke because our door is closed. I have a new DJ, Cricket, shadowing my show. And she might start her new show this Friday, 6 o'clock. And if it's not this Friday, then maybe next Friday. It's going to be a Dark Wave show. Very excited for that. And I think the show name is Dark Matter. That's cool. I love a good show name. I love a good show name. So I am going to ask Cricket if you're down to just open the front door and leave it unlocked. Thank you so much. All right. Back into the tarot reading. I apologize for breaking up any spiritual flow, but I also thank you for your patience and your understanding. So I have Page of Wands, Page of Swords. This is new starts. And again, giving yourself permission to be a beginner, because I think sometimes we block ourselves from doing the things that we want to do because we have this perfectionism mindset. And I think I've talked about this a lot in previous tarot readings where I always bring this up because this is something that I can relate to. You know, you want to be a musician, but you're like, how do I get to the big stage though? How do I have fans? You're thinking too far ahead. Play the open mic first. Do you even have an instrument? You know, before you get to like level 10, you have to be at level 1. That's how it works. That's how, you know, I
compare a lot of life events to video games because it's just an easier way for me to convey this message, which is you have to start from the beginning. So Page of Wands, the beginning of a new creative journey. Maybe this is even just a beginning of allowing yourself to be confident. Maybe you're working on your confidence right now. I know I am. Page of Swords, learning how to express yourself, learning how to set boundaries. Yeah, I think, you know, I always, yeah, learning how to set boundaries. That one felt right to me because when you have the sword, it's kind of like, how do you protect yourself? How do you stand up for yourself? Love it. Ooh, and then I have the Two of Swords with the Devil on the bottom. Don't let yourself become distracted. I saw the Devil right there. Two of Swords to me is always about intuition. I always bring up that it reminds me of the scene in Star Wars where Yoda is training Luke how to, you know, kind of work with the Force, and Luke has the lightsaber and he has to block the little laser beams or whatever that are

Page of Wands and the Page of Swords is so important here. Do you know yourself? We, you know, for the most part, generally have an understanding of ourselves. But do you know yourself inside and out? Do you trust yourself? Because that's what I love this. Confidence is decisiveness. What do you do when you don't know what to do? What do you do when there's two different paths ahead of you and the timer is going down? You're doing the coin flip. Do you know which one you actually prefer? And I think that's why the Page of Swords is here too. Like, speak up for the things that you want. Don't be, ooh, I like this. Don't be passive in your life. Be active. Don't let life happen to you. You're going to be like taking control of your life. You're taking over the creative direction. Oh my gosh, you're the creative director of your own life. You know, tarot readings are so cute. I love that. I'm feeling called to pull just one more card. But for the most part, this has been a really cute message. And I'm claiming it too, because I'm part of our radio collective too. Had two cards fall out. The Moon and the Five of Cups. So for some of you, you know, you're doing the inner work. Maybe you're uncovering some things from your past that there's a lot of pain there. Or maybe you just went through something painful. And it's very easy to just try to go and avoid this. But sometimes you have to just go in and let yourself process the pain so you can continue to move forward. Because maybe that's where the block is coming from. And yeah, maybe you don't fully know yourself because you keep running away from yourself. So for anyone who is already a practicing witch, this is the time for some shadow work. And in my, you know, I'm really getting into the somatics here. I'm really feeling shadow work can be intense, but don't be harsh on yourself. Be gentle. Be so gentle. Be gentle with yourself. Trust yourself. Build up that trust. Take on the new projects and let yourself be a beginner. That was my tarot reading for the week for the collective. And as always, I will post a summary of this tarot reading on my Instagram account. That's at Lizard Queen Radio, LizzerdKween Radio. I post it on my Instagram stories and then I add it to my highlights, so it's available for a while. And then if you want to actually listen to the recording of the tarot reading and you want to just listen to this whole radio show again, we do have our 2-week archive available on our website, humbledhotair.org. Just click into the program schedule, click into the box that says Integral Frequencies with Lizard Queen. And yeah, you can listen to the recording of this show for the next 2 weeks, and you can see the full set list of all the songs that I've played today. Again, we are listening to Meditation Number 1 by Laraji and Brian Eno off of the album Ambient 3, sent in by my friend Luke, who is on their way. Luke and Ginkgo are on their way. We're going to be talking about Healing Frequency Night coming up at Moss Oak Commons this Saturday. We're going to talk about Moss Oak Commons, talk about Openhead Records, talk about cool local artists in the area, and just talk about how cool healing music is. For me, when it comes to healing music, it's not just the fact that, yes, this music is made intentionally for healing. My ears just also really, really like this music. So I don't know. I think it's objectively cool. I'm taking more of like a cool healing alternative. I think being spiritual and caring about your mental spiritual health is low-key objectively kind of punk rock. So my friends just came in. I'm going to go back into some more music while we set up for the interview. Thanks for tuning in. 94.7 FM KHHA. This is Integral Frequencies by Lizard Queen.

0: Hey. All right. Let's do some level testing. You are tuned into 94.7 FM KHHA LP Arcata. I'm Lizard Queen, and this is my show, Integral Frequencies. We just heard Undertones by Po. I hope that I'm pronouncing that correctly, but I just started listening to that artist today, and I'm really, really vibing with it. So expect to hear that more. So we're doing some sound level stuff. Can you
1: What's
0: hear?
1: Up?
0: Yo.
2: I can hear.
3: Whoa.
2: Can
0: you hear me? Okay, I think we sound good. Does the music sound good? Does it need to be higher? How are we feeling about music?
3: I think that sounds great.
1: Yeah.
0: Okay.
1: Yeah. It's good.
0: Yeah.
1: Nice backdrop.
0: All right, and this is the dance number one off the Ambient 3 album by Laraji and Brian Eno. This was actually sent in by Luke. We have Luke and Ginkgo in the studio.
1: Yeah, what's up?
3: This music might be a little busy, actually.
1: Yeah, I was going to say that, too.
0: Okay, word. Okay. I also have...
1: How about some...
0: I have Discreet Music by Brian Eno. Oh, that's what I originally planned, actually.
1: That's great.
3: Cool.
0: Ha, ha,
1: that was
0: ha,
1: my
0: ha.
1: Suggested song.
0: Hey. And you know what? It's discreet, and it's perfect. 30 minutes. Yeah.
1: It's perfect.
0: All right.
3: Excellent.
1: I'm so ready to be interviewed.
0: Setting the intention for a really good interview. And so I brought Luke and Ginkgo in today because we have Healing Frequency Night coming up at Moss Oak Commons this Saturday, May 30th. This is Freak Night 13th. And I mentioned the Freak Night events a lot on this show because, yeah. Before we even became friends and stuff, I was like, once I saw Openhead Records and I started seeing the Freak Nights come up, I was like, yo, what? What is this? Really happy to have you guys on the show. Luke is the founder of Openhead Records, which is basically the one, like, the main producer of Freak Night, right?
3: I am the only person that runs Freak Night, with help from the classic Moss Oak volunteers. It's true. No, Ginkgo has booked some artists
1: That's true.
3: And none of it would be possible without the beautiful volunteers at Moss Oak Commons.
1: True.
3: So
0: tell me about Openhead Records.
3: Openhead Records, I started in 2020 during lockdown, during the pandemic. I just wanted to put out my own music, but have it seem more official. So I started my own little label and came up with a logo and a Bandcamp and, you know, very small scale, and it always has been very small scale, mostly just tapes. I've done a couple CDs too. It's pretty much just a way for me to put all my friends on blast in the best way. And a lot of it's mostly been my own music, to be honest, but yeah, just kind of a platform for that, at least the record label side of things.
0: Mm-hmm.
3: And then since I moved back to Humboldt in 2024, I've mostly used that name as sort of a promotional label. So I've been throwing shows, whether it's the Freak Nights, which is my monthly sort of experimental night at Moss Oak, or sometimes I host touring bands that I made friends with over the years and help them play with cool local bands. So right now it's pretty much local show promotion.
0: For sure. And do you feel like Moss Oak Commons is kind of like your home base, like your go-to venue?
3: Very much so, yeah. I just really align with Moss Oak's values, and the community there just warms my heart so much. It's really a beautiful place that inspires me so much, and it just feels like family. Yeah.
0: That's so nice. Yeah, for someone tuned in right now, you could possibly even live in an Arcata. Maybe you drive around and you pass by Moss Oak Commons, but you've never been inside. So for the people who aren't familiar with Moss Oak Commons, how would you guys describe just the environment, the community in there?
1: I would describe it as a beacon of hope in a dark time.
3: Yeah.
1: And people who... A people and space that doesn't need to explain itself. I think when you go and you know what the vision is, it's really clear and also moldable and like shapeable at the same time, because it is like a collaboration of people, and there's not one clear leader or, you know, someone in charge. It's really like, you want to make something happen, like make it happen. And it's really supportive of the, I guess, self-actualization and yeah, self-expression in that way.
0: Very human, yeah. Very supportive, very inclusive.
1: Yeah, and you don't need to spend money. You don't need to be a certain way. You can just exist. So that's what I like about it, I would say.
0: What about you, Luke?
3: I think Ginkgo did a great job of describing it. I don't know their whole spiel, but it is a DIY community center run all by volunteers, local people that have huge hearts, and some of their values are they're anti-authoritarian, anti-hierarchy, anti-capitalist. That last one's, I think, a really beautiful thing, because all of their events are not a flof, which stands for no one turned away for lack of funds. So they really want to exist as a free place to come and hang out and enjoy yourself and tap into the beautiful community they've got going on.
1: Yeah, and it's funny, like you say they, but it's us, you know what I mean?
3: True.
1: It's our shared vision, absolutely. Our shared values. There's not like this they entity that exists outside of us as a community.
3: Yeah,
0: it's like for real, a collective.
3: Yeah.
0: Nice. So how did Freak Nights come about?
3: I just said, hey, I want to throw a show. Can I do shows actually?
0: Period.
3: Can I actually throw a show every month? And they're like, yeah, that sounds great. And I really wanted to showcase local experimental artists, because local experimental artists totally opened up my musical world when I was a college student like 10 years ago, and just absolutely blew my mind going to like my first noise show. I was like, what the heck is this? This is the weirdest thing I've ever heard. It's so abrasive. Not that every show we have there is abrasive, but yet I found this like stillness and meditative quality in the bizarre music that was playing at some local house show. And that was like a really key moment in sort of my musical evolution and in my listening evolution, where I felt like I started to like slow my heart rate down and like listen in a much deeper way that I think has absolutely transformed my life and my own personal musical journey. And I just really wanted to like sort of pay that back and like show whoever's around these days like what sort of sounds are out there besides, you know, the more popular musical genres that are played around here. There's a lot of really creative people doing really weird stuff. I love it. It's not for everybody, but there's something for everybody. If you come to the Freak Nights, like, you're gonna find something mysterious that you probably haven't heard before, and you might like it.
0: Yeah. And I think I've mentioned this to you before too, that there, for the people who get it, they get it. Like, there's some people who they do want to go out, they want to enjoy live music, but maybe a hardcore show isn't necessarily their scene. Maybe they don't necessarily want to be standing for a long time.
3: Totally.
0: So this is just something else to do for a very niche community.
3: Mm-hmm.
0: But even people who enjoy hardcore and stuff, they can come through too. But you for sure are like filling in this like pocket. I don't know how else to explain it, because I don't know any other event in Humboldt like monthly that's similar to Freak Night.
1: There isn't one. That's what makes it so special.
0: right. Like, I'm just thinking like the closest I can get, but it's not a monthly event. It's like, okay, Puppet Slam is so freaking cool.
3: Yeah.
1: A lot of overlapping community there.
0: And I noticed, and I clocked it. And like Outer Ruminations too.
1: Yeah.
0: That's the closest I can think.
1: Yeah.
0: But yeah.
1: Well, there's something interesting that just came to mind. I was talking to somebody like maybe a year ago, and it was like during a Freak Night, and they were just like, you know, because they're like in their 40s or 50s now, and they're like, you know, like when I was younger, I feel like all the like anarchist kids were like having so many punk shows all the time, and that was like the main genre that people flocked to, that were like in the sort of anti-capitalist, anti-authoritarian thread, which I think still exists, but yeah. They were just like, I feel like experimental music in a way is like kind of mirroring like people expressing gender out of the norm, or quote unquote norm, and just like how as a society we are sort of evolving in new ways of being and expressing ourselves. And I think, I mean, I don't know if it's popular or not, because it's just the kind of stuff I like, but you know, people being more open-minded to different ways that music can also exist, like outside of the binary, I guess, or yeah. The structure that exists now.
0: No, that's such a good point. And it yeah. also makes me think about, you know, I think that music's always reflecting, especially like the music we like now, the music that like our communities are listening to now, sometimes it's a byproduct or something, like an outcome of the current society that we live in. Mm-hmm. And so one of my theories for why ambient music and adjacent genres are getting more popular is probably because, like what Luke was describing, like it is just nice to slow down, yeah. especially with how fast-paced our current lifestyle is. Mm-hmm. Like even in my program, I did not realize how fast I talked.
1: And yeah, it's because we've talked about this before.
0: Yeah, where I was like, oh my God, I feel like I'm talking in slow motion, but I'm talking normal. And it was also like shown to me that, yeah, like we don't have a lot of opportunities to just sit in silence, and just even like collectively, because sometimes we're always like rushing to fill the silence.
1: Yeah.
0: So I think that's just something else that's really beautiful about ambient music, or like drones specifically. Yeah. Like
1: love drone.
0: Yeah, I know y'all do. You guys went to go see Sun. Is yeah. it just Sun, or is it Sun O?
3: It's pronounced Sun. It's spelled Sun O. Yeah.
0: How was that?
1: That was really fun. It was my first time.
0: I heard yeah. you cried.
1: Yeah, I did cry a couple times. And one of our friends got a bloody nose. We had like a little Humboldt crew there, which was really fun. Nice to be around familiar faces. And I was honestly expecting it to be louder, which is, I'm spoiled, I think, by Luke's big amps. So
3: it was plenty loud.
1: It was loud.
3: It was at least
1: we
3: like
1: took our shoes off.
3: 110
0: That's
3: decibels.
0: Sick.
3: It was very loud.
1: Yeah, yeah. It was loud.
0: So this is Freak Night number 13. From Freak Night 1 to Freak Night 13. Explain, like, just watching that growth. What is that like for you?
3: It's really wild. It's a trip to me that it's been like over a year now.
0: Oh dang, yeah.
3: I took 1 month off last year, and I'm probably gonna take July off too. But yeah, it's really wild to just have this idea, and now there's like this little community around it. Like, not everyone comes to every Freak Night, but like there's some regulars, and it brings me so much joy just to like just to have like a meeting place for like all these different kind of people, but we're all into this same thing, this weird mellow music. It's not always mellow, sometimes it's really harsh, whatever.
1: Yeah,
3: just weird stuff. And I think over the progression of it, it's been really fun to explore just so many styles within the extremely vague experimental music umbrella. Like, we've done more like metal Freak Nights, where we had Ginkgo homies playing a really wild, like ritualistic black metal band.
1: Mm-hmm. Returning from Olympia.
3: Returning, yeah, they yeah. were great. They put on this whole theatrical black metal show that was yeah. mind blowing. And we've done like more like organic improv nights, or like acoustic instruments, which have been really cool. There's a lot of people with synthesized mm-hmm. music, doing synth ambient sort of stuff. Yeah, and then this Saturday we're doing Healing Edition, which I was trying to book as like basically the mellowest thing mm-hmm. we've done with Freak Night.
1: Yeah.
3: Just like very hopefully soothing tones.
1: Yeah, we can only hope.
3: I don't always know what the artists are going to bring to the table, but I frame this one as like this is the healing edition. We're going to go for no distortion, no drums, just really chill tones and vibes.
1: Bring blankets and pillows and have some other stuff going on.
3: We want people to just
0: regulate our nervous system this Saturday.
3: Relax.
0: I saw there's going to be massages provided by Ginkgo sliding scale rates.
1: Yeah, I'll be providing a donation-based chair massage. So, you know, keep your clothes on, just sit in the chair.
0: Yeah.
1: I think we have some... was it you that you might be doing tarot?
0: Yeah, and thank you for mentioning that. Because I can't, because the FCC will get mad at me.
1: That's right.
0: The whole time I'm like holding a sign like...
1: And then some other friends will be serving tea, which is always a nice little addition.
0: That's going to be so nice.
1: Yeah, I'm really looking forward to it. I think we all need to come down from that spring shoot, as they say, when everything gets real busy. So
0: May was the fact that it's on May 30th too. I feel like that's just such a nice way to wrap up this kind of chaotic, really busy month.
1: It was it's been crazy.
0: It was wild. I felt like it was pretty long. At the same time, I felt like, you know, during it, it's going slow. But now that I'm on the other side, oh my gosh, I love sound effects. That was my little vape sound effect. Sorry, y'all. That was the incense burning. Anyways, I lost track with that, but that's all good. I want to talk about, you know, we have two local acts playing. You're good. We have two local acts playing Freak Night 13, which is Plura and God's Dog.
1: That's me.
0: God's Dog Ginkgo. I saw it's described as healing love frequencies, and I would love for you to talk about the project.
1: So Alex is Plura.
3: Plura.
1: I think that's how you pronounce it.
3: P-L-E-A-U-R-A. Yeah.
1: Which actually I think is like some anatomy term that I learned recently.
0: I looked that up.
1: In my massage school. Plura. And I, God's Dog, we have played a set together called String Dream. It was kind of like a one-off performance art. So if you're listening and you remember us, maybe come back for another little special treat. It's going to be less performance art based this time, but we are trying to just do some organic sounds and kind of talked about the themes of like sisterhood, which is like a really healing center point for both of us. It's improvised, so there'll be some stuff that comes out in that moment that'll never be able to be replayed again, which is the beauty of improvised music.
0: That's beautiful.
1: Yeah.
0: How long have you been, like, I don't know if playing music is too big a term, but at least just like performing with this similar intention here in Humboldt? Because I've seen that you've played like every now and then, right?
1: Yeah, I've been taking a little bit of a hiatus recently, but my first ever solo show was actually at Freak Night, I think #1. The first one was my first God's Dog debut show.
3: Which was last April, I think, or May.
1: Yeah. Or March. I don't know.
0: Yeah.
1: I was playing a bit on and off over the past year, and recently I've been kind of taking a hiatus from it just as I sort other areas of my life out. But yeah, that's probably, I mean, as for this iteration of, I've like played in other projects with people in other places, but never really done like a solo thing that has this sort of intention that I guess is infused with like my own life narrative and spirituality. So yeah, it's been about a year, I would say.
0: Nice.
1: Yeah.
0: And yeah, I wanted, if you feel comfortable with it, I was going to bring up, you know, you are doing the donation-based massages at Freak Night. You've been studying to become an actual, like, massage therapist for a couple of months now. How long has it been?
1: It's been a couple months. I just finished my qualifications to be a massage practitioner in Humboldt County, so... I'm starting my business up now, which is like...
0: Congrats!
1: Yeah, thank you. Yeah, and then it'll be about another year until I'm state certified, because I have to like go through all the modalities and everything. But I know a few right now that can get me going, and Yeah, it's been a huge life-changing decision that has totally, like, put me on a new path in the past couple months. And it's amazing how much, like, your outlook on life can change in a few months of just, like, applying yourself to something that's, yeah, like, really uncomfortable and different. Yeah, so it's been really cool. Definitely.
0: That's beautiful. Very and affirming. I hope everyone who's tuned in right now, who was also tuned in for the tarot reading, my tarot reading for this week was essentially, you know, just begin that journey. Mm-hmm. Let yourself be a beginner. Because sometimes I think people are always like, I always bring up, like, with musicians, you're always thinking like, oh my gosh, I don't know how I'm going to get on the big stage. What if I don't have a lot of fans? Where, yeah, it's like, have you at least played an open mic yet? Do you, yeah, even have a guitar? Like, you have to be at level 1 before you get to level 10. Mm-hmm. And so I only bring that up because, you know, you just mentioned like, oh wow, it's so crazy how much happens, how your outlook changes in just a couple of months. So for everyone tuned in right now, that can be you in a couple of months. But yeah, I wanted to bring up your massage therapist journey because, you know, the massage therapy tied in with your spirituality, tied in with your music. Do you feel like your connection with music, whether it's just listening or creating, has been impacted by you studying to become a massage,
1: absolutely,
0: therapist?
1: Absolutely. Yeah,
0: 100%. You want to talk about that?
1: Yeah, well, it's kind of funny because I listen to a lot of drone music and ambient kind of adjacent stuff already as a baseline. So then when I'm like working on people, I have this like playlist that's just music that I'm like, oh, sick. I actually like enjoy listening to this. Yeah, I mean, it is all kind of connected, and I think there is like a theme and direction in my own like healing practice where I want to be incorporating sounds and sound therapy because I do find it therapeutic just, yeah, on its own. And yeah, I mean, they're deeply connected to each other. It's really cool.
0: Yeah, you got the somatics, you got some emotional, spiritual healing with the physical healing. That's, mm-hmm, all a part of Integral Yoga, which was basically the inspiration for my new show titled Integral Frequencies, because you need to incorporate, like, everything is connected. And I think that when you are connecting everything like that, that's when you know you're truly living authentically. Mm-hmm. And I don't know if I'm projecting by saying that, but I don't know. I'm very tied into spirituality. Yeah. So I just feel like spiritual, yeah, people get it.
1: Yeah. And I think like with certain healing modalities, like sometimes we just need someone to facilitate. And that's what they say, mm-hmm, in massage school all the time. It's like, you're not healing people. Like, they're healing themselves.
0: Yeah.
1: And you're just there to like facilitate it and like create as much space as you can for someone to be almost like taking accountability for their healing journey. Which I think like music can be that as well, of like using it as a key to unlock doors that maybe haven't been opened in a long time.
0: Yeah.
1: Which is really a special thing.
0: Yeah. I love that about music. Like, you can be having like a pretty good day and then you listen to a sad song and it brings you back to a moment. Now you're, mm-hmm, crying, or maybe you're having a bad day, but you listen to Soak Up the Sun by Sheryl Crow and all of a sudden your day, yeah, brightens up. Like, music has the ability to do that. And I love what you were saying about, you know, you are facilitating the healing, like you're helping the person heal themselves, mm-hmm, because that's also what I learned in my therapist program. So, yeah, you're like the body therapist and, yeah, I'm the mental therapist.
1: There's so much overlap with that. And, yeah, I think in the school that I'm in right now, they're trying to get a, I guess, like, psychotherapist to come in and teach, like, somatic workshops. And because, you know, I think there is a part of it with going into this field of work where it's like, I'm not trained to, like, yeah, be someone's therapist. And so there's a lot of, like, energetic boundaries to navigate with people where they might get really attached to you because they haven't been touched by another human in, like, a decade or whatever.
0: Yeah.
1: So there is a lot of that aspect of it where I feel like I am going to learn a lot about myself and what kind of boundaries I can hold as well, and, like, when you can refer someone out to go see a real therapist.
0: Right. You know? Maybe in 3 years when someone becomes a licensed psychotherapist, you can, yeah, refer them.
1: Yeah. Yeah. I don't know anybody.
0: You might know somebody.
1: Right.
0: So, Luke, we were talking a little... Wait, do you want to talk about manifestation? Okay, wait, I'm going to circle back. Okay, Luke, how are you feeling? We're talking about healing journeys right now. If you feel comfortable with it, what do you think your current journey is?
3: Oh, wow.
1: That's a hard question.
3: Well, yeah.
0: He's like, no comment.
3: No, I would love to share. My current healing journey is basically the 12-step path. I got sober a little over 2 years ago, and 12-step is the framework that I'm playing with these days, and it's been mind-blowing. Like, I feel like a completely different person than I was 2 years ago, and it's crazy to live the life that I am right now, knowing how much misery and isolation I was in not that long ago. It's absolutely insane how powerful the program can be, the 12-step program, if you apply yourself to it. And to anyone that might be listening that's struggling with drug or alcohol problems, you're not alone. There's such a beautiful community out there that is ready to give you a hug and lift you up and take you to a better place, but you got to do the work yourself. And there's parts of the steps that I've definitely procrastinated on. I'm currently procrastinating on a pretty spicy one, but I overall think it's opened my life up in so many ways. And I think number one lately has just been gratitude. Like, gratitude, I forget who told me it lately, maybe it was Ginkgo, just said gratitude is the gateway. No, actually, my therapist said that. Yeah.
0: It's the highest gratitude frequency.
3: Gratitude is the gateway to higher consciousness. And
1: grief is the key.
3: Hey, nice.
1: That's what my therapist says.
3: Hell yeah. Our therapists need a boss battle.
1: Yeah. They should be friends.
3: And where do you feel it in your body?
1: Oh, they love pulling that one out.
3: But yeah, lately I've just... life is good, and it's crazy to say that after like wanting for so many years to not exist in this realm. It's really wild to be in a place where I am just so supported and held and live a life that's so blessed, where I get to do all the things that I love most, all my hobbies and passions, and I get to do them with people that I love dearly. And I feel like I'm just in a much more open state of consciousness than I used to be, despite crossing my arms right now, but loosening
0: that's,
3: up.
0: Yeah, that's okay. I get in my head sometimes when, like, my legs are crossed, my arms are crossed, and I know sometimes that means, like, closed off energy, but I don't know. Sometimes there's certain things where, like, with the universe where I'm like, girl, I just want to cross my arms right now. Like, I'm open.
3: Totally. Yeah.
0: But it's also, like, cool to be intentional about it.
1: In a way, it's kind of like holding yourself, especially if you're talking about something vulnerable, to kind of, like, just hold yourself there.
3: For sure.
1: Doesn't necessarily mean being closed off, I think. I mean, to me, but...
0: Yeah. But thank you for being vulnerable.
3: Yeah. And one last thing, like, I attend Marijuana Anonymous meetings. I didn't know that existed.
0: That's cool. Yeah. I didn't know that existed.
3: I wish I knew that existed.
0: Attention, listeners.
3: Like, for the longest time, I believed the myth that weed isn't addictive. If you have an addictive personality, anything can be addictive. So, anyone that needs to hear that, check it out. There's some really cool online meetings. Unfortunately, as far as I know, we don't have any in-person meetings in Humboldt right now, which is crazy, but obviously we have a tiny community out here. But yeah, weed can get real. It's real strong these days. And if, just want more people to know about it, because it's awesome. Changed my life.
0: Thank you for sharing that.
3: Yeah, thanks
0: for
3: asking.
0: Anyone tuned in right now, you said that you found those groups online?
3: I went to AA meetings first when I was living in LA. A great homie of mine took me to my first meeting, and then they mentioned one day, there's a weed program. I'm like, what? No way.
0: That's awesome.
3: Yeah, there's a program for everything, turns out. But yeah, it's great. It's really nice to be in a community. People that understand your exact little niche of addiction. But you'll find great community in every program. But yeah, that's gratitude, and 12-step is my main journey, and just being present. I mean, that's
0: Yeah,
3: just
0: presence.
3: Human incarnation, you know, that's the freaking journey that it's gonna go a couple more years, probably a couple dozen.
0: Yeah. So we're talking about gratitude, which you know, sometimes is said you need gratitude in order to bring in your manifestations, because it's kind of like you're telling the universe, like, oh my gosh, thank you, and the universe feels loved and appreciated, so the universe is like, oh my gosh, I'll send you more then. Okay, you actually love what I'm sending you. So you said that you manifested something, Ginkgo. Do you want to talk about manifestation a little bit on air?
1: Yeah, sure. Well,
0: to all of my thousands, millions of listeners.
1: Thousands of millions of listeners. Get ready for this. Yeah, so recently I, as you know, started massage school, which was a kind of very spontaneous, but in the moment felt right. I mean, it still feels right. Decision. And I have been looking for a place of my own to live alone for a long time, but as you know, it's expensive, and I've been living in this great house for a couple years, and great, lovely roommates, cool people, and for a while I was like going on Craigslist and like looking around, like had this real like wanting energy, really like something's missing, I want to get out of here and like go my own way. And then one day I just was like, I need to just stop with that. And like, kind of just also wasn't really like ready to actually do it. So it was like, why am I looking if I'm not actually ready to like do it? And then, yeah, one morning I just woke up and just had this, I think I was like journaling or something, and had this feeling of like, if I really, like truly, truly deeply inside of myself really know that I am going to get a great place and it's just going to come to me and I'm going to stop seeking it and stop looking so hard for it and just know that I'm like comfortable where like where I am and I have a great living situation currently, and was just like really feeling into that energy that day of just like, I bet that I could actually get something awesome, because that's how the universe works.
0: Yeah.
1: You know, yes. Just like
0: I'm like
1: full
0: geeking on this other
1: believe.
0: Side of the computer right now.
1: Yeah, just like if you have no doubts and you just completely like almost not psychotically, but like a little bit of like,
0: no, you need like you need delusions
1: a little
0: sometimes.
1: Bit. Yeah.
0: But that's like what trust is. That's what faith is, where it's like,
1: well,
0: oh my
1: bars.
0: Gosh, like
1: yeah. Yeah, so it feels like a body thing too, of like really just like, here's this thing that I'm so intensely wanting, I'm just gonna let it go and like just let it be there. If it's meant for me, it's gonna be there. And
0: beautiful. Oh my gosh. Okay, universe DJing
1: so
0: right now.
1: That literally that day that I was thinking about all this, a couple hours later, my friend texted me and said, hey, I'm moving out of this house. Are you interested? And it was just like, all like checked all the boxes, was like in my budget, was like in a nice spot really close to where I was already living. And I was just like, whoa, okay, like this is crazy. And yeah, and I just finished moving in there today, and just feeling like, in a weird way also, I think going on this path of like getting into like healing modalities and and like offering myself, I guess, to God, the universe, whatever, to be of service, I think in a way, I mean, I don't know if it's real or not, but I like to tell myself that like I was rewarded a little bit for like stepping into a path that really scared me.
0: Yeah.
1: And also like into a path that's gonna be like a giver and like of service to people.
0: Yeah.
1: So
0: I believe that. Yeah. I do believe that the universe works like that.
1: Yeah, I mean, it's like, I think it's like whatever you believe is true.
0: Not true.
1: You know?
0: True, real, yeah.
1: Like, you just kind of have to make your own reality. Yeah. And if I want to, like, live with magic and the fairies, then that's my reality. That's what the world turns into.
0: And it's, again, like, if it's working for you, then it's working for you. And you get to, like, embrace it, honor it.
1: And it's like the gratitude goes back to that, too.
0: Thank you so much for sharing that. You're a healer. Yeah. And I like to always, I use this this term, you're a spiritual comrade.
1: Yeah.
0: Like you're using your mat, like that, you're like spiritual mutual aid.
1: Yeah, totally.
0: I love thinking of it
1: that. I think we all have access to that too.
0: Mm-hmm.
1: Yeah.
0: Just get to know yourself. Sometimes, you know, I have the Two of Swords right here. When I pulled that card and I was giving my tarot reading, I was telling people that sometimes not having the answers is like the intention. It's part of the journey to see what do you do when you don't know what to do.
1: Mm.
0: Or what are the things that you know that you want to do? Like if there's a coin flip and you're trying to choose between two different things, you kind of know which one you want more.
1: Totally.
0: I really like the idea that confidence is decisiveness. But there's certain things where it's okay to take your time until you have that knowing that you were describing, because you would feel it in your body.
1: Yeah. Yeah. And I think you can really tell the difference when, like for me, I've been someone who has lived in the ambiguity for a long time and really liked being there because it was comfortable to not have to be decisive. Because then you don't have to be accountable.
0: Yeah, and that's real.
1: I don't really think that you can grow. I mean, I grew a lot during, you know, the past 10 years of traveling and being a little, you know, feather in the wind. But it's nice to do something for yourself and, like, take responsibility for what your life could look like.
0: That's beautiful. Cool. Thank you to both for sharing. I think we are coming to the conclusion of our interview. Again, this is 94.7 FM KHHA LP Arcata. I'm Lizard Queen and I'm here with Luke, founder of Open Head Records, and Ginkgo, also known as the local artist God's Dog. And we've been talking about the upcoming Freak Night coming up this Saturday, May 30th. At Maso Commons. It's gonna be the Healing Frequency Night. We have local artists, touring artists, we have a donation-based massage given by Ginkgo. We also have tarot readings, tea. They are encouraging you to bring your own pillows, blankets, yoga mats. It's gonna be pretty vibey. Before we wrap up, Luke, what can you tell us about the touring acts that are coming through?
3: Not a whole lot, to be dead ass.
0: Dead
3: honest. They go by the artist name.
0: Dead Amp.
3: They go by the name No Passage. They are based in Portland. I think they're going to bring the shadow work element to Freak Night. A little bit of darker ambient. You know, the shadows are very important part of the spiritual journey.
1: Just kidding.
3: It should be mellow but a little spookier, that particular set. Also we have locals Elegant Humanoid, good friends of mine Kit and Mike, who have been making weird music around here for decades probably. They're going to be doing a special solfeggio frequency ambient set. I don't know anything about solfeggio frequencies, but apparently they are
0: in.
3: Like
0: sorry about
3: you're natural.
0: You're gonna host a healing frequency night and not frequencies. Know about
3: poser. I'm just the booker.
0: Oh, I'm kidding. I'm so excited. I'm so excited.
3: They'll be doing a cool set, and then local legend Samantha, she will also be doing a set that may or may not have throat singing involved.
1: She's pretty good at that.
3: She's very good at that. Should be a beautiful evening. Saturday, May 30th. Doors at 7 p.m. Music at 8.
0: All ages.
3: $10 recommended donation, but you can come with nothing. Just an open mind, open ears.
1: Open heart.
3: Open heart.
0: Open heart.
1: Or we could do that for you, actually.
3: Yeah. Oh, yeah. All ages.
0: All ages. Moss Oak Commons. And again, for anyone who's not familiar with Moss Oak Commons in Arcata, located at 1905 Alliance Road.
1: Mm-hmm.
0: All right. Any wrapping up thoughts?
1: Could you pull us each a tarot card before we
0: go? Yeah. Okay. Oh my gosh. Okay. I'm going to set the intention for more of a chill reading. I'm not going to pull the tower or something. I'm crazy right now. Unless that's what's necessary. All right.
1: Burn it all down, baby.
0: All right. Ginkgo. All right. Do you have your intention in your head?
1: Yes.
0: Okay, card for Ginkgo. Do you want me to just pull a card and then you have the card, or do you want me to like give the reading of the card?
1: Maybe just like let me know what your interpretation of the card is, because I don't really know my tarot very well.
0: For sure. Here was like, this was the card that first stood out to me, and this was the card that fell down. So we have the Seven of Wands and the Six of Cups. Every time I see the Seven of Wands, this is someone who has kind of elevated in life. And sometimes when you have climbed up, you might have some energies around you that will bring you down. Sometimes it could be people around you. Sometimes it could be like your own self-doubt. Sometimes, you know, whatever. But the Seven of Wands to me is all about like, you know, defending your right to be there, like saying, mm-hmm. No, I want to be up here. You're not going to take me down. I like it up here. You know, like really fighting for your life that you love and knowing that you don't want to be dragged down. You're staying exactly where you are. And the Six of Cups, when I see this, honestly, to me, spreading joy. Mm-hmm. Cups are always about emotions. It can also be about healing. And you just described that you are tapping more into healing modalities, not even just for yourself, but because maybe the universe is like knowing and intending for you to share that healing mm-hmm. with others, with your community. And so I feel like the Six of Cups is for sure validating that.
1: Yeah.
0: You are. But yeah, so that's why you are in a good place. If you happy, you sound pretty confident, but if the self-doubts or whatever, like
1: little negative, a little bit of it.
0: Yeah, you know, and it seems like you're fighting them off pretty well. Mm-hmm. You know how to like, yeah, I'm gonna project, and I'm gonna say I'm pretty sure you know how to like not. Yeah. So cute little validation.
1: Thanks, right universe there. Via Kiana.
0: Yeah, I am just a vessel. They just be using me.
1: Yeah, for real. All
0: right. Yeah, thing. All right, Luke.
3: Thank you for sharing your gift with the listeners and with us.
0: Yeah. Thank you. Thank you guys for being on my radio show.
3: Thanks for having us. Yeah. You're a great host.
1: It's so nice.
0: Thank you. Yeah. All right. Do you have your intention set?
3: Yeah.
0: All right. Card for Luke, founder of Openhead Records, right here in Humboldt. I always wait until I get a card that jumps out at me.
3: Cool.
0: Because I feel like, this one was coming out. Ooh! Oh my God! Okay, you also got cups. You got the King of Cups.
3: Oh, wow.
0: And to me, this is someone who, this is like emotional maturity. This is emotional regulation, like knowing to.
1: Sorry, didn't mean to
3: laugh. How immature, Ginkgo.
0: I said emotional maturity, and Ginkgo's over here like,
1: ha! No, it's cool.
0: To me, though, like the more that you heal yourself, the more you're able to spread healing to others. And I think maybe, not to project, but when I'm seeing the King of Cups, maybe that could be like a huge motivator for healing yourself, because you know that you affect the people around you and you want to be a good influence. Is that?
3: Yeah, that's applicable to where I'm at right now, mm-hmm. for sure.
0: King of Cups.
3: Yeah, there's You're always the more work to do, and I'm the king.
0: You're the king. The tarot said so.
3: Yeah. That's great. Thank you so much for sharing that.
0: Yeah, thank you guys so much for coming on the show. I hope you have a beautiful rest of your night. Ginkgo, you get to enjoy your new home.
1: Oh, yeah. Mm-hmm.
0: And this is first night in the
1: first
0: new
1: night.
0: Home, right?
1: Yep. Fresh sheets.
0: Oh, beautiful.
1: Yep.
0: All right, gonna transition into some music. Thank you so much for tuning in. 94.7 FM KHHA, HumboldtHotAir.org. 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

0: Thanks for tuning in. This is Integral Frequencies with your host, Lizard Queen. That's me. Right now, we are listening to Bass in Blue by Nyla Hunter. This has kind of been a go-to track for me when it comes to songs that I want to heal. Along with, I've been in this more grounded, earthy, I think it's like esoteric energy. I'm really trying to channel that this summer. Shout out to Luke and Ginkgo. I feel like that was such a great interview. We were talking about the upcoming event at Moss Oak Commons this Saturday, May 30th, the Healing Frequency Night. So if you are loving the vibes of the show, you might want to make it out there. In 30 seconds, we have the Astro Rain Report by our very own Celina Rain. So while we're doing the shout outs, shout out to Celina for providing this report for us every week. Celina, you're awesome, and I love that I get to see you at the sound healing sessions at Culture Shrooms now. I think that is so sweet. We have, you know, we're sharing the same little radio slot. So yeah, let's see, what does the week ahead have in store for us? Every time you hear Greenhouse, you know it's time for the Astro Rain Report. Pulling it up now. Sometimes it takes a while to load, but we're patient. 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
1: Astro Rain Report, right here with Celina Rain for May 27th through June 2nd. Sun trine Pluto on the 26th has brought forth more from the shadows that's essential for us to see in the light. Sexual perversions, which turn out to be endemic in the culture worldwide, have been hitting the collective as Pluto entered Aquarius and Uranus transited Taurus in recent years. And Pluto's at the very beginning of Aquarius, so we've got more years of working on that to come. Both those transits have assured the truth of how human societies have been forcefully organized as colonialism swept the world from east to west over thousands of years. That period's over now. Notorious and still enormously underrated in its major global impact, Epstein Files continue to be undercover for the most part, and yet what's already been revealed already present a very clear picture of the extent of political, financial, corporate, and institutional corruption and criminal enterprise that's been in charge. As so many struggle to digest and integrate these revelations into the worldview and into our personal realm, more and more is freed up from dark reaches where power has hidden its most gruesome face. It's all coming apart in stages and at times in leaps and bounds. And while the revelations must be digested, integrated, talked about publicly and privately for the centuries-long festering wounds,

0: wounds to be drained and healed. It's happening. All is relevant to every being alive as it describes the foundation of what has kept the dominant submission paradigm thriving, impacting every aspect of private and public life, insidiously, directly, and indirectly. Sun and Pluto emphasize the transformation possibilities as well, and will be further illuminated in the light of Sagittarius full moon on the 31st. Wednesday Libra Moon's afternoon opposition to multidimensional Chiron sheds its more subtle light on the deeper layers of problems and painful areas, relationship dynamics, part of this aspect with opportunities to gain more balance, whether in our own relationship to self and or in any other connections that currently going through challenges. Moon shifts to emotionally in-depth Scorpio early evening, winds up the day with a possibly discombobulating aspect to Uranus, 9:31 p.m., that may, however, free up some feelings that have been stuck in place for a long time. Pluto, ruled Scorpio Moon, endorses a path through some of the darker areas Thursday, needing cleaning out from drawers and closets and wherever things are stored, into the mental, emotional, and spiritual realms as well. All are interconnected, of course, as everything we do to clear out unused, unloved, outdated items from the physical environment helps free up the multi-layered energies of these human systems. Even more effective if we hum away with that intention of clearing as we do any of this cleaning, clearing out, and with an attitude of non-judgment, especially toward ourselves. And that last part of non-judgment, especially important in letting go of a relationship that may have gone stale and weighing us down. Venus square Saturn pattern colors the day with even more necessity in making boundaries and limits on whatever and whoever is not in supportive and nurturing relationship with the heart and one's personal values. Family dynamics can be a part of this. Time for a clearer look at where our true responsibilities lie and where to unburden ourselves. We've been talking about that for a long time, too, and 2026 is the year to get to it. On the world stage, Venus, Saturn bring up the smothering, overpowering reach of nations that actually are seeking control over the rest of the international community, and time for responses to that, and they're happening. Scorpio Moon Friday sails unexpected most of the day, continuing the watery journey through feelings, ideally allowing them to be our teachers rather than ruling over us. The fixed water sign also leads us onto the right track in researching anything and excavating hidden treasures, whether actual or esoteric. Saturday, tensions building towards sun-moon opposition tomorrow, last couple of days at least. Good to remain aware of that and approach to any full moon. 5:45 a.m. Luna enters Sagittarius and by mid-morning opposes electrical Uranus, where sparks may fly for good or ill or both. Care advised in movements and especially on and around the roads where vehicles often go berserk for no apparent reason other than the flawed humans operating them. Into the afternoon, Moon next makes a harmonious and perhaps mystical trine to Neptune. But again, beware, this may also fuel unhelpful fantasies and illusions. Best to remain in close contact with reliable inner wisdom, especially as Moon-Pluto combination late afternoon helps keep us authentically attuned. Lunation perfects full moon 1:45 a.m. tomorrow. So effectively, that full moon is seriously impacting both days, with outer planet activity ushering in the face-off of the lights. It's a weekend to dedicate as much time as we can to most crucial matters before us. Sun and Moon oppose overnight at 10th degree of the mutable fire sign Sagittarius Sunday, waking us with an abundance of information, messages, announcements, and lit up ideas to ponder, new insights to enlighten. A lot of that probably requires sorting through to see what's useful and what's the same old deep state blah blah blah meant to keep us distracted and confused and most of all stressed. We all have that inner truth compass that should be referred to more and more as we go along the road leading out of deep state controls. Secretive power cabals coming apart, yet they still use plenty of resources trying to keep us blind and deaf to truth. Sagittarius Moon is most concerned with higher ideals and higher meaning, truth above all, and observations, memories, all of it comes with more meaning with Sagittarius. Mercury, in its own sign Gemini, forms supporting sextile to Chiron and Eris in Aries, bringing messages from and for the street fighting advocate for all who are left out of society's benefits. And the sacred warrior aspect of Chiron, Venus square Saturn and Pallas and sextile Mars make sure we're dedicating values in more concrete ways, creating strategies to build better relationships, particularly in family, tribe, culture. If neglectful in those areas, the aspect brings a hard stop, most likely, particularly with Pluto, Juno, Trine, the Sun, and Uranus. That's very dynamic. Speaking from the heart, what must be said is healing for old issues, things that are almost forgotten or should be forgotten, injustices and all. That's what these have celestial bodies are about. Time to focus on what immediate needs are that will have long-term impact. And attention to the body's requirements, which we know shift and change over time. On Monday, Mercury, the traveler between the worlds, communicator, networker, enters Cancer for a prolonged transit till August 9th, as it will turn retrograde at the end of this month, at the end of June. For now, Venus and Jupiter, also in the cardinal water sign till almost mid-month, are amplifying the qualities that sign represents, cultivating what we choose to grow, nurturing ourselves in each other, or making it clear where more of that's needed, as we've been saying for a while, since Jupiter's been expanding on all of these themes over an entire year. And that's ending the last day of June. Through much of the summer, we're going over and over what we want and need as individuals, as communities, and in global relationships. The area of personal charts, meanwhile, ruled by Cancer, has been receiving Jupiter's search for meaning and higher awareness, while the inner planets now instigate daily developments. Cancer is ruled by the moon, and the moon represents the people. The people have the power. Thank you, Patti Smith, for that. And that's the call going out and getting louder all the time. So much can be accomplished as we gather together in local communities and co-create solutions rippling out to the state and then to the national agendas. On Tuesday, Sun Saturn help in coordinating the right information, contacts, allies, while making it easier to create a more effective plan for the weeks and months ahead. For more in-depth astrological articles, you can go to Wild Grace Astrology on Substack. I can be reached at 707-672-9164 for your own private session.
1: And that was the Astro Rain Report by our very own Selena Rain every Wednesday at 7:15 p.m. If you want to listen to the recording of the report again, we have our two-week archive available on our website, humboldthotair.org. And basically what that means is you can re-listen to this show for the next 2 weeks. And even if you don't want to listen to the full 2 hours, you can choose basically which 15-minute increment you would like to start at. 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And if you have been enjoying the music that you're listening to, our Spinatron does a pretty good job of picking up what songs are playing, so you can get the full set list there. Maybe add some tracks to your personal collection. And if you did that, if you are discovering cool music through my radio show, I love you. I love you. I need that validation and that reassurance. I feel like I am discovering so much cool music. I'm pretty, relatively new to ambient drone, before I even had the language to describe the type of music that I love. I didn't understand what the genre was. So I started getting really into ambient music at the start of last year. That's when Hiroshi Yoshimura was a huge artist for me, and I got

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And really quick, I want to talk to you, little community PSA, talk to you about something really cool that's happening here in Arcata, just waiting for this to load. But have you heard about the Hear Hear project? The one that's founded by Playhouse Arts. If you go to any playground, any park in Arcata, you should see a sign that says Hear Hear. And basically, this is a public sound archive for all our different parks. And this is a sound archive that, you know, everyone in the community can access, that everyone in the community is encouraged to submit to. Basically, you would just be at the park, you get out a recorder, and that can just literally be like a voice memo app on your phone, and just record the natural sounds of the park for 30 seconds to a minute. Submit that, and they'll be a part of that park's sound collection. Isn't that cool? I think that that's so cool, and I feel like it aligns with kind of the general theme of my show. I don't know. I really love sound. I really love community, and this sounds like a collective community project. So if you'd like to learn more about this project and how to submit your own sound recordings, visit playhousearts.org/hearhear. That's HEARHERE. Thank you so much for being here, Humboldt Hot Air Community Forward Radio. 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

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This is my show, Integral Frequencies, every Wednesday from 6 to 8 p.m. Pacific Standard Time. And yeah, I'm your host, Lizard Queen. Thank you so much for listening to my show. This has been my healing frequency edition of my show. Even though I feel like the whole show is healing frequencies. Every week I'm going to play healing frequencies. But this was the special show dedicated to the sound healing event that we have coming up at Moss Oak Commons this Saturday, May 30th. We have local artists, we have a touring act, we have a massage, tarot reading, tea, bring your blankets and pillows. It's gonna be so cool, honestly. I'm really glad that I was able to bring Luke and Ginkgo in. Ginkgo is the local artist God's Dog who will be performing at this event, and Luke is the founder of Open Head Records, who is basically the little, like, I forgot the language he used. I'm always like struggling. The booker, the promoter, the producer of Freak Nights. And yeah, Freak Night number 13th. Very, very exciting. And so this show is basically meant to be a little taste of what to expect if you're gonna head on over to the show this Saturday. But maybe you're just getting some more healing frequencies to add into your personal collection. Or maybe you're just vibing out with me, you know, winding down. It's 7:44. Maybe you just got back home from work. Maybe you've been back for a while, but this is just a good time to really just chill. And I want you to know that a lot of times when I am doing this radio show, I am specifically thinking of people who are making the drive between Arcata and Eureka, whether you're leaving Arcata or coming in from Eureka. I just always try to think about what music I should play for your drive back home. That's the intention that I always set. And I think that, you know, there's a lot of like really good music, and sometimes I am in the vibe for dance music and this, and I think it's cool to reserve a space on the radio airwaves for this community to kind of just chill, because life is so chaotic, so fast-paced, so loud. So it's nice to just have a little ambient music, and maybe, I don't know, maybe the sound of my voice makes you feel a little less alone. I think that that would be really cool. You listening to this radio show definitely helps me feel less alone. So thank you so much for being here. This is Community Forward Radio. This next song is Deep Sleep Drone by Luminescence Love. And I am approaching the end of my set. So before I go, I do want to let you know that we have some more live DJs coming into the studio. It's Not Wednesday by The Magic Maker and The Constellation starting at 8 o'clock, followed by The Difficult Listening Hours by The Constellation. These are weekly shows, always going to be after my weekly shows. And you know, this is good. I kind of want to start like a Humboldt Hot Air bingo. You should check out all the different shows on Humboldt Hot Air. We have a pretty good eclectic mix. I really love all the variety. And I think we have over 80 volunteer DJs. These are your friends and neighbors. These are the people working at the grocery store when you're out shopping. Like, literally, these are the voices of the community. So even if you're not familiar with a specific genre, listen, just tune in. Get to know the DJ. Discover new music. I don't know. I love humanity. I love community. And so I love being here on Humboldt Hot Air. But with that said, I am just going to fade into the music. This is my last time talking tonight, but I will be here next week, and the week after, and the week after, and the week after. And I'm planning to bring in more local guests. Really excited. So maybe you're tuned in right now. You want to be a local guest on my show. You have some cool offerings. Just message me on Instagram. My Instagram is at Lizard Queen Radio. 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
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I get really like I don't want to share my real name on the radio. And not because, it's not even a privacy thing. It's just I really like being Lizard Queen. And I want to, you know, I want you to know me as Lizard Queen. But that's only on the radio airwaves. When you see me in person, I'd love to be Kiana. Yeah, I'm getting a little deep right there, actually. So I'm going to just go. How about that? I'm going to just go and hang out with my cats. And I just want to wish you a good night. Thank you so much for supporting community radio and for tuning in to my show. Bye.

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0: I am the Magic Maker! 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
7: You know what that means.
4: Oh. It's time for the Hump Day Update. It's the most up-to-date, unbiased, and historically accurate news show this side of your mind.
8: All right.
4: It's the news cycle.
8: It is the news cycle.
4: Yeah.
8: Cycling through the news.
4: Yeah, we're just cycling.
8: As they say.
4: Yeah. What you got?
8: What I got?
4: What you got?
8: Well, in the Battle of the Bosnian Highlands, Simeon I of Bulgaria was defeated by King Tomislav of Croatia.
4: Wow, that's some up-to-date news coming straight out of that region, which, you know, a long time ago was called Yugoslavia.
8: Not that long ago,
4: super long ago, super long ago. Hey, good news. You know Richard III.
8: I do.
4: I mean, sorry, let me specify. Richard III of Capua was crowned prince two weeks.
8: That's good.
4: Yeah, but what I hear, though, is in 2 weeks, he'll be dead.
8: Well, that's some...
4: I heard it through the grapevine.
8: I think that's some magics that you're...
4: It's not magic. It's like straight-up espionage.
8: I don't know. I think it sounds a little witchy to me.
4: Hey, I am the magic maker.
8: Uh-huh.
4: So, don't be calling me no witchy woman. Because I'm a wizardly woman.
8: All right. Okay. Well.
4: What you got?
8: The Americans captured Fort George in Canada. I mean...
4: Oh, did we invade Canada again?
8: Yeah, we invaded Canada.
4: Again. Nice. And we captured Fort George?
8: We captured Fort George.
4: Oh my gosh. That'll show those Canucks, right?
8: Well, I mean, I guess it depends on what side of the border you're on.
4: Oh no. It does. Wait, are they humans? It's like, maybe we shouldn't be fighting and just love each other? That's crazy. Whoa, never mind. I got on a sidetrack there. That was opinion-based, not fact. Speaking of facts, Malcolm the Fourth. Do you know Malcolm the Fourth?
8: I do.
4: Yeah, he was crowned King of Scotland.
8: Oh.
4: Like, today. That's two in a row that I got.
8: A couple changeover in government.
4: They didn't, you know, the news stories don't really show what kind of changes were happening, just that they were crowned. First we had a prince, now we have a king. So, you know, pretty cool.
8: In treasure hunting news.
4: Oh, treasure?
8: Heinrich Schliemann discovered Priam's treasure, a cache of gold and other objects in Hisarlik in Anatolia.
4: What is Anatolia?
8: It's in Turkey.
4: Oh.
8: It's the west coast of Turkey.
4: Well, thank you. You're a world traveler and I am not, so thank you for filling me in. Hey, not really Turkey. Kind of going back to the same region I was already in. You know, you ever heard of England?
8: I have heard of it.
4: Yeah. Yes. Have you ever met a guy named John?
8: I have met a guy named John.
4: He was crowned King of England. That's three.
8: Wow.
4: Three crownings today.
8: Isn't he like related to, I don't know, there's a whole like Robin of Locksley story behind that. He was John,
4: know.
8: He took over for Richard.
4: Oh wait.
8: Is that that where we
4: talking about? Are you talking
8: about
4: Robin the Hood?
8: Yeah, you know, were you talking about the same John?
4: I thought that
8: Is that the King John that
4: I thought that was Richard the Third, but not Richard the Third of Capua, but the other Richard the Third.
8: Am I getting that wrong though?
4: I don't know.
8: So many new rulers.
4: From what I hear though, the real villain in the whole story was the sheriff, not the king. That's what I hear.
8: Okay. What I'm asking is...
4: What are you asking?
8: Is the John that came into power today...
4: Oh, yeah.
8: That John?
4: I don't know. It could be. I don't know. Honestly, there's a lot of Johns.
8: Mm.
4: I don't know.
8: Hmm.
4: I mean, it happened today.

0: No?
1: No, they're too tiny. The virus.
0: Yeah. They would die off before they made it this far.
1: Oh, that makes sense.
0: Yeah.
1: Yes, science. There you go.
0: Yeah.
1: Awesome. You know what? I think that you could probably be like Secretary of Health one day with that kind of knowledge. That's pretty good. Oh my God, I can't believe this is the next news story. Are you ready for this? Richard of Cornwall.
0: What?
1: And his wife.
0: What?
1: Sanchia of Provence. Guess what happened to them today?
0: They
1: were crowned king and queen of the Germans. They were coronated at Aachen Cathedral. Aachen Cathedral. Yeah. Sorry, I got something stuck in my throat. But yeah, that dude, I thought someone from Cornwall and someone from Provence. I did not expect them to be king and queen of the Germans.
0: There must be something in the water.
1: With all these crownings?
0: Yeah.
1: Yeah. That's crazy.
0: Did you know that Tomáš Masaryk was elected president of Czechoslovakia for the second time?
1: Oh, that's just the second time.
0: Whatever, today?
1: Man. So he wasn't crowned.
0: Today.
1: But today, I mean, it's kind of coincidental.
0: He was elected
1: today.
0: For the second time.
1: Today.
0: How does that happen?
1: No crown. When you're a president, there ain't no crown. You know what I'm saying? But check this out. In Russia, Alexander III was crowned Tsar of Russia. How many is that? That's crazy.
0: I wonder if May 27th holds any significance.
1: No, it doesn't.
0: Throughout the years, if there's some reason so many people were...
1: It's no May 25th.
0: Yeah, or June 3rd for that matter.
1: Yeah, dude, don't even get me started. Y'all know about the deadline on June 3rd.
0: Uh-huh.
1: It's crazy.
0: Like Y2K, but...
1: But
0: without the
1: much more emotions,
0: K.
1: Yeah,
0: yeah,
1: many more emotions than that. But yeah, dude, 1, 2, 3, 4, 5 crownings today.
0: Well, I feel like we're on a roll.
1: Yeah. I've got one more story here on my news thing. Do you have any more?
0: Oh no, I was gonna move on to birthdays.
1: Oh no. So guess what happened in Turkey today? Constellation, do you know? So in Turkey, President Celal Bayar, guess what happened?
0: He was
1: removed from office.
0: Oh.
1: And all of his cabinet, all of them, just removed from office.
0: Oh, man.
1: Non-ceremonial coup d'etat.
0: Not even a defenestration.
1: No, nothing. They were just, get out. Yeah.
0: So it's worse.
1: Yeah. So... You know,
0: I would at the very least be asked to be thrown out a window.
1: Something.
0: Yeah.
1: Yeah. No. Removed from office.
0: Man.
1: Yeah. So that's the news.
0: So ending on a sad note.
1: I mean, you can't have everything your way. You know, it can't be all crownings. One could say my news story is already crowned. Huh? No, I guess that fell flat. I'm like flatter than a shaken up soda left out in the sun. Speaking of which, hey, aren't the planet that we live on?
0: Yeah.
1: What do you call it? Some people call it Earth. Some people call it Terra, right? It's made of mostly on the surface. What is it mostly made of? Water.
0: Milk.
1: No, water. You messed up. It's not milk. I can see why you said that. It's kind of foamy on the beaches, right? No, it's water. And let me ask you this. Is the water that you see, like rivers,

0: Lakes, even the ocean. Is it sparkly?
1: Sparkly water?
0: Like you know, like when you like have like a sparkly water, like it's filled with like tiny bubbles. That's what sparkly water is, right? Is there water on the earth? Is it sparkly, like the rivers, the lakes, the oceans? Is it sparkly or not?
1: You mean like tap water?
0: Yeah, like all of it. None of it's sparkly, right? None of it. Right? For us to drink sparkly water, we have to add the bubbles, right?
1: True.
0: Yeah.
1: True.
0: So one could say that all the water is flat, and therefore, we live on a flat earth. Nailed it. Nailed it! So, happy birthday.
1: Oh, yeah. Well, I mean, we should just start.
0: It's not your birthday, but, you know.
1: We should just start with the death of science. Right there.
0: And
1: right
0: the
1: there.
0: Birth of dad jokes.
1: Yeah. Happy birthday to Benedict Karpov Jr., the German criminal lawyer and witchcraft theoretician, born in Wittenberg, Germany.
0: Happy birthday.
1: Happy birthday. Happy birthday to Francis Beaufort, the Irish admiral and hydrographer who created the Beaufort Windforce scale. He was born in Navan County, Meath, Ireland.
0: So, oh. Happy birthday. Francis. That's a lot to do on the day that you're born.
1: I know. He's a bright baby.
0: Wow.
1: And finally, happy birthday to Billy Barnes, the British cricket all-rounder, who was born in Nottinghamshire, Sutton in Ashford, England.
0: Well, you know, one of those birthdays reminded me of The Lion King. You know how, like, Simba is, like, held up in the air by, like, the monkey, and they all sing the song. I'm not going to try to sing the song because I don't know music at all. So I think that's what Beaufort's mom did with him. She held him up as a newborn baby, you know, and then he was like, whoa, this is windy. It's windy up here. Better measure this. Like on the cliffs of Ireland or something. What do you think?
1: I don't know.
0: It's a hypothesis. It's not a full-blown theory yet. It's just a hypothesis. But hey, happy birthday to all those dudes. But hey, sometimes you gotta die. And there are some deaths that happened today. I mean, you know Procopius.
1: Sadly.
0: The Roman usurper.
1: Yeah.
0: He died. Untimely death. Also, died today. Let me see if I can pronounce this right. Jawaharlal Nehru.
1: Nailed it.
0: Yeah. Uncle Charlie Osborne, dead today.
1: Oh.
0: Yeah, I knew that would hit you. Also, Bill Walton, basketball star, sportscaster, and notorious deadhead, died.
1: That's one deadhead.
0: Yeah. Sad day for Arcata. Also, Greg Allman. I don't know if you ever heard of Greg Allman. But
1: no, who's that?
0: I don't know. I guess he plays keyboards. Huh. But he died. Also, if you think that a deadhead dying is bad for Arcata, wait until you hear this next one. My final death for the day is a big one. Jedediah Smith.
1: Oh.
0: Yeah.
1: Wow.
0: Died today.
1: That one hits close to home.
0: It sure does. Well, I mean, not super close to home, just like kind of close to
1: home. Kind of close to home.
0: Yeah.
1: Close-ish.
0: Yeah. So, hey, that's it. That's it. I don't think we need to talk anymore.
1: Would this be our shortest hump day update ever?
0: I don't think so. I don't think it's the shortest ever. It's definitely our shortest in the most recent iterations of the hump day update. Oh my gosh, what happened? I saw it. Wait, no, it's gone.
1: What?
0: It's gone. It was in the middle before. I thought it was just going to stay there in the middle, and it didn't. It got all the way to the end. I thought it was going to stay there in the middle and keep going over and over again. I'm not talking about politics.
2: Not politics.
0: Hey, you know what? We forgot to tell people that they can text us at the studio phone. If you want to text us, the number is on the wall.
1: It's on the wall.
0: If you're not looking at the correct wall, you need to look at the correct wall.
1: Yeah.
0: And text the number to us, and then we can see the text. We look at the phone all the time. So if you text us, we will either respond through text, or we will respond on the air. But it's your job to look at the wall and text us at the studio phone. It's on the wall. And if you can't find it on the wall, you're going to have to find it somewhere else. But it's right there on the wall. But I understand maybe you don't see it. I don't see it. I do not see it. I'm not looking at the right wall. So that's on me. Until next week, it is not Wednesday.

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Humble Paws Cause is a local resource where you can share information on lost or found pets in our area. 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

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Welcome to the Difficult Listening Hours. I am your host. I am the Constellation. In 1937, Orson Welles and the Mercury Company earned a reputation for their inventive adaptations. Welles had already worked extensively in radio drama, playing the title character in The Shadow for a year and directing a 7-part adaptation of Victor Hugo's Les Misérables, both for the Mutual Broadcasting System. In 1938, he was offered a chance to direct his own weekly, hour-long radio series, initially promoted as first-person singular. However, this title was never announced on the air. Radio Guide initially mentioned the series' debut as Mercury Theater before later listing it as the Mercury Theater on the air. Welles insisted his Mercury Company, actors and crew, be involved in the radio series. This was an unprecedented and expensive request, especially for one so young as Welles. Most episodes dramatized works of classic and contemporary literature. It remains perhaps the most highly regarded radio drama anthology series ever broadcast, most likely due to the creativity of Orson Welles.

0: The Columbia Broadcasting System takes pleasure in bringing you the 12th in its series of weekly broadcasts featuring Orson Welles and the Mercury Theater on the air. Tonight, the immortal Sherlock Holmes. The play is Orson Welles' own adaptation for radio of William Gillette's enduring melodrama based on the famous stories by Sir Arthur Conan Doyle. Before the performance begins, here is the director of the Mercury Theater, the star and producer of these unique broadcasts, Orson Welles.
1: Good evening. Well, tonight it's back to Baker Street. Back to that unlikely London of the 19th century where high adventure awaits all who would seek it, in a hansom cab or under a gas lamp in an Inverness cape. For tonight we pay tribute to the most wonderful member of that most wonderful world, a gentleman who never lived and who will never die. There are only a few of them, these permanent profiles, everlasting silhouettes on the edge of the world. There is first the little hunchback with a slapstick whose hooked nose is shaped like his cap. There is now and always will be the penguin-footed hobo in the derby and the baggy pants, and the small boy with a wooden head, and the long, rusty knight on horseback, and the fat knight who could only procure a charge on foot. There is also the tall gentleman with a hawk's face, and the underslung pipe, and the fore and aft cap. We'd know them anywhere and call them easily by name. Punch and the Charlies, Chaplin and McCarthy, Quixote, Sir John, and Sherlock Holmes. Now, irrelevant as this may seem, we of the Mercury Theater are very much occupied these days with rehearsals for a revival of a fine old American farce. A lot of you will remember, if only for its lovely title, which is Too Much Johnson. Its author was William Gillette, which reminded us, as it reminds you, of Sherlock Holmes. As everybody knows, that celebrated American inventor of underacting lent his considerable gifts as a playwright to the indestructible legend of the Conan Doyle detective and produced the play which is as much a part of the Holmes literature as any of Sir Arthur's own romances, and as nobody will ever forget, he gave his face to him. For William Gillette was the aquiline and actual embodiment of Holmes himself. It is too little to say that William Gillette resembled Sherlock Holmes. Sherlock Holmes looks exactly like William Gillette. Sounds like him too, we're afraid, and hope devoutly that the Mercury Theater and the radio will take none of the glamour from the beloved fable of Baker Street, from the pipe and the violin and the hideous purple dressing gown, from the needle and the cigar on the window ledge, and the dry, final, famous lines. Elementary, my dear Watson, elementary, the mere child's play of deduction.

0: My name is Watson. I am a doctor. It was in the year 1880 that Holmes and I were introduced by a mutual acquaintance. At the time, we were both looking for a lodging that would suit our moderate means. This we found on the second floor of a house at 221B Baker Street. And it was during the years that we occupied these chambers together that Holmes established his unique international reputation as a consulting detective. During that time, I was privileged to be his daily companion, and I have done my modest share in giving to the world an account of some of his most famous cases. Most famous of these are the ones of which I have written under the names of the Speckled Band, Sign of Four, Hound of the Baskervilles, and A Study in Scarlet. They represent, however, only a minute fraction of the 643 cases Holmes successfully solved during the years that we shared the lodgings in Baker Street. Other cases I hope one day to give to the world include the Tarleton murders, the sudden death of Cardinal Tosca, the adventure of Ricoletti of the Clubfoot and his abominable wife, the case of Mrs. Farintosh, the circus belle, and the case of the royal family of Scandinavia. Each illustrate in their own way the remarkable genius of my friend, Sherlock Holmes. Since my marriage 3 years ago, Holmes has continued to occupy the Baker Street lodgings by himself. And here almost every afternoon when my work in the office is finished, I am in the habit of calling on him. The sitting room as you go in is exactly as it has been for the past 13 years. The worn bearskin rug, the huge sofa covered with faded chintz, the mantelpiece cluttered with miscellaneous objects, unanswered letters and piles of loose tobacco. On one side of the fireplace, in a deep armchair, his pipe curling forth slow wreaths of acrid tobacco, draped in his hideous purple dressing gown, sits Sherlock Holmes with his violin under his chin.
1: Watson, my dear fellow.
2: How are you, Holmes?
1: I'm delighted to see you. Perfectly delighted. Upon my word, I am, but I'm sorry to observe that your wife has left you.
2: She has gone on a little visit. But how did you know?
1: How did I? Well, I like that. How do I know anything? How do I know you've been getting yourself very wet lately, that you're an extremely careless servant girl, that you've moved your dressing table to the other side of the room?
2: Holmes, if you had lived a few centuries ago, they'd have burned you alive.
1: Such a conflagration would have saved me a great deal of trouble and expense.
2: Tell me now, how did you know all that?
1: Too simple to talk about. Scratches and clumsy cuts, my dear fellow, on the inner side of your shoe there, just where the firelight strikes it. Scratches, cuts. Somebody scraped away crusted mud and did it badly, badly. Scraped the shoe along with it. There's your wet foot, my dear Watson, and your careless servant girl all on one shoe. Face badly shaved on the right side, always used to be on the left. Light must come from the other side. Couldn't very well move your window. Must move your dressing table.
2: Of course. But how the deuce did you know my wife was away?
1: Well, what the deuce is your second waistcoat button, Watson? And what the deuce is yesterday's buttoneer doing in today's lapel? And why the deuce do you wear the expression of a...
2: Oh, marvelous.
1: Elementary, my dear fellow, elementary. The child's play of deduction. I'm only doing it for your amusement before we pass on to more serious matters.
2: Oh, what is it now, Holmes?
1: Watson, my dear fellow, the enthusiasm which has prompted you to chronicle, and if you will excuse my saying so, somewhat to embellish my little adventures... You occasionally seem fit to introduce a certain element of romance which struck me as being just a trifle out of place. Something like working an elopement into the fifth proposition of Euclid. I merely refer to this in case you should see fit at some future time to chronicle a case on which I am about to embark. The strange case of Professor Robert Moriarty.
2: Moriarty? I don't remember ever having heard of the fellow.
1: No, Watson, you haven't. It is precisely this quality of invisibility that makes of Professor Moriarty the Napoleon of crime. Sitting motionless like an ugly, venomous spider in the center of his web. But that web having 1,000 radiations, and the spider knowing every quiver of every one of them. And within 48 hours, I'll have the lines drawn so tightly around him that he can't move. I'll arrest him and his entire gang.
2: Why, Holmes, this is a very dangerous
1: thing. My dear fellow, it's perfectly delightful. My whole life is spent in a series of frantic endeavors to escape from the dreary commonplaces of existence. For a brief period, I escape. You should congratulate me. The day before yesterday, I received in this room the visit of a certain foreign nobleman who has recently inherited a very considerable title and who is about to be married. Seems that this titled gentleman was so indiscreet as to fall in love with a young English lady by the name of Faulkner, socially as inferior, and to make her a promise of marriage. Later, at his family's insistence, the thing was broken off, and the young lady died shortly after with a broken heart, leaving behind a sister. Also, considerable evidence in the form of letters, photographs, and jewelry with inscriptions. These the sister kept. These, together with the sister, are now being held in a house in St. John's Wood by a pair of blackmailers who go by the name of Chetwood. So far as you see, my dear Watson, a fairly ordinary case of blackmail, hardly worth my attention. Last night, on my inspection, a certain element revealed itself which renders the case far more important than I had expected.
2: And that element was?
1: Professor Moriarty. Come in.
3: Beg pardon, Mr. Holmes.
1: Yes, Billy, what is it?
3: Gentleman to see you by the name of Foreman.
1: Show him in, Billy. Show him in.
3: Yes, Mr. Holmes. Come in, Mr. Foreman.
1: Good evening, Foreman.
4: Good evening, Mr. Holmes.
1: Watson, this is Inspector Foreman. Since the day before yesterday, he occupies the position of butler under the name of Judson in the home of Mr. and Mrs. Chetwood, blackmailers of St. John's Wood.
5: Well, Foreman, any news?
6: Yes, sir. This morning, a little after 9, Chetwood and his wife drove away in a four-wheeler. They returned about 11. Bassett was with them. You know him, though?
1: Yes. When I last had the occasion to meet Mr. Bassett, he got 2 years for safe-cracking. Go on, Foreman.
6: Well, they took this man Bassett into the library. I got a look at him from the outside. And there he was opening up the safe where they'd been keeping the letters.
1: Go on.
6: In the end, when they got the safe open, it was empty. The letters were gone. It seems like the Faulkner girl got them back somehow. That got them pretty excited. Bassett went out to send a telegram.
1: Have you got a copy of it?
6: Yes, yes. Here it is, sir. It's in code.
1: Moriarty. I thought so, Watson. This case is taking a most promising turn. Foreman, you return at once to the house at St. John's Wood. Within 10 minutes, I shall be there myself. If I remember correctly, the kitchen is immediately below the drawing room,

0: No, I won't. Now will you? Now will you?
1: My name is Sherlock Holmes.
2: Whom did you wish to see, Mr. Holmes?
1: Oh, thank you so much, Mr. Chetwood. I had myself announced by the butler on my way up.
2: Butler? I didn't. Oh, very well. Oh, here he is. Yes, Judson.
3: Miss Faulkner begs Mr. Holmes to excuse her. She is not well enough to see anyone this evening.
1: Will you please hand this card to Miss Faulkner and say that
2: I beg your pardon, Mr. Holmes, but it's quite useless, really.
1: Oh, I'm so sorry to hear it.
2: Yes, Miss Faulkner is, I regret to say, quite an invalid. She is unable to see anyone. Her health is so poor.
1: Has it ever occurred to you, Mr. Chetwood, that she might be confined to the house too much?
2: How does that concern you?
1: It doesn't. I simply make the suggestion. Might like to think it over. What's your butler's name?
3: Judson, sir.
1: Very well, Judson. Go on, take my card up.
3: Very good, sir.
2: This is really too good. Why, of course, he can take up your card or your note or whatever it is if you wish it so much. I was only trying to save you the trouble.
1: Thanks. Hardly any trouble at all to send up a card.
2: You know, Mr. Holmes, you interest me very much.
1: Oh, really?
2: Upon my word, yes. We've all heard of your wonderful methods, the astonishing manner in which you gain information from the most trifling details. Now, I dare say, in this brief moment or two, you've discovered any number of things about me.
1: Nothing of consequence, Mr. Chetwood. I hardly more than asked myself why you were so distressed to see me at this particular moment, and what there can possibly be about the safe in the lower part of that desk to cause you such painful anxiety.
2: Yes, very good. Very good indeed. If those things were only true now, I'd be wonderfully impressed. It would be absolutely remarkable.
3: Excuse me, sir.
2: Judson.
3: A message for you, Mr. Chetwood.
2: You'll excuse me, I trust. It's from Miss Faulkner. Well, really, she begs to be allowed to see you, Mr. Holmes. She absolutely implores it. Well, I suppose I shall have to give way. Judson, ask Miss Faulkner to come down to the drawing room. Say that Mr. Holmes is waiting to see her.
3: Very good, sir.
2: Quite remarkable, upon my soul. May I ask, if it's not an impertinent question, what message you sent up that could so have aroused Miss Faulkner's desire to come down?
1: Merely if that she wasn't down here in 5 minutes, I'd go up.
2: Oh, that was it.
1: Yes, quite so. And unless I'm greatly mistaken, I hear the young lady on the stairs. In which case, she has a minute and a half to spare.
2: Alice, that is Miss Faulkner. Let me introduce Mr. Sherlock Holmes.
4: Mr. Holmes.
1: Miss Faulkner.
4: I'm really most charmed to meet you. Although it does look as if you'd made me come down in spite of myself, doesn't it?
1: I thank you very much indeed for consenting to see me, Miss Faulkner, but regret to observe that you were put to the trouble of making such a very rapid change of dress.
4: Oh, yes. I did hurry a trifle, I confess. Mr. Holmes is quite living up to his reputation, isn't he, Freddy? Come in.
3: Yes, ma'am.
4: What are you doing here, Judson?
3: I beg pardon, ma'am. I was answering the bell.
2: What bell?
3: The drawing room bell, sir.
2: What do you mean, you blockhead? No one rang the bell.
3: I'm quite sure it was rung, sir.
2: Well, I tell you it did not ring.
1: Your butler is right, Mr. Chetwood. The bell did ring.
2: How do you know?
1: I rang it.
2: What do you want?
1: I want to send my card to the real Miss Faulkner.
4: The real?
1: I said the real Miss Faulkner. Judson.
3: Yes, sir?
2: Holmes, what right have you to ring for servants and give orders in my house?
1: What right have you to prevent my cards from reaching their destination? And how does it happen that you and this woman are resorting to trickery and deceit to prevent me from seeing Alice Faulkner? Through some trifling oversight, Judson, neither of the cards I handed to him has been delivered. Kindly see that this error does not occur again.
3: My orders,
1: ah,
3: sir.
1: Ah, you have orders.
3: I can't say, sir.
1: You were told not to deliver my card.
2: What business is it of yours, I'd like to know?
1: I shall satisfy your curiosity on that point in a very short time, Mr. Chetwood.
2: Yes, and you'll find out in a very short time that it isn't safe to meddle with me. It wouldn't be any trouble at all for me to throw you out into the street.
1: Possibly not, but trouble would swiftly follow such an experiment on your part.
2: That's a cursed lucky thing for you. I'm not armed.
1: Yes, well, Miss Faulkner comes down, you go and arm yourself.
2: Arm myself? I'll call the police. What's more, I'll do it now.
1: Oh, no, you will not do it now. You will remain where you are until the lady I came here to see has entered this room.
2: What makes you so sure of that?
1: Because you will prefer to avoid an investigation of your suspicious conduct, Mr. James Larrabee.
2: Larrabee?
1: The name under which you are known to Scotland Yard, I believe, Mr. Chetwood. This lady here is your wife. To you, Judson, you will either deliver that card to Miss Faulkner at once or sleep in the police station tonight. That is of small consequence to me, which you do.
3: Shall I go, sir?
2: Go on. Take up the card. It makes no difference to me.
1: A short time since, Larrabee, you displayed an acute anxiety to leave the room. Pray do not let me detain you or your wife.

0: any longer. Take it you prefer to remain while I talk to Miss Faulkner?
1: We do, Mr. Holmes.
0: Last, Miss Faulkner.
2: This is Mr. Holmes.
0: Yes.
2: You wish to see me?
0: Very much indeed, Miss Faulkner, but I'm sorry to see that you are far from well.
2: Oh, no, I...
0: No? Beg your pardon. What does this mark mean?
2: Oh, nothing.
0: Nothing?
2: No.
0: And the mark here on your neck, plainly showing the clutch of a man's fingers, does that mean nothing also? It occurs to me that I should like to have an explanation of this. Possibly you can furnish one, Mr. Larrabee.
1: How should I know?
0: It seems to have occurred in your own house.
1: What if it did? You'd better understand that it isn't healthy for you or anyone else to interfere with my business.
0: Ah, it is your business. Say that much at least. Pray be seated, Miss Faulkner.
2: I don't know who you are, Mr. Holmes, or why you are here.
0: I shall be very glad indeed to explain. My business is this. I've been consulted as to the possibility of obtaining from you certain letters addressed to your sister, which are supposed to be in your possession.
2: I cannot give up my sister's letters, Mr. Holmes. There are other things besides revenge. There is punishment.
0: Believe me, Miss Faulkner.
2: There is nothing more to say. Good night, Mr. Holmes.
0: But my dear Miss Faulkner... Oh, I'm so sorry. How clumsy of me to turn over this chair.
3: Fire! Fire! Oh, help!
0: Oh, what's that?
3: What's
0: going on in your house here?
3: Fire! The lamp, sir! The lamp in the kitchen, sir! It fell off the table and everything down there is blazing, sir! Quick, sir, come down! We're coming!
0: Yes! Don't alarm yourself, Miss Faulkner. There is no fire.
2: No fire?
0: The smoke was all arranged for.
2: Arranged for? What does it mean, Mr. Holmes?
0: Means this, Miss Faulkner. Means that I wanted a package of letters, Miss Faulkner, and that by following your eyes just now, when you thought there was a fire, I discovered that you'd hidden them in the upholstery of this chair. Hmm. Yes. Quite elementary, as you see. And now that they're in my possession, there seems to be no reason for me to remain any longer in this house. Good night, Miss Faulkner. Miss Faulkner.
2: Yes?
0: I can't take them, Miss Faulkner. These letters belong to you. I find that I cannot keep them. Unless you can possibly change your mind and let me have them of your own free will. I suppose you could. I will therefore return them to you and... here's our friend Mr. Larrabee returning from the fire.
1: So, you've got the letters, have you? Now, I suppose we're going to see you walk out of the house with them.
0: On the contrary, you're going to see me return them to their rightful owner. Miss Faulkner, here are your letters. Should you ever change your mind and be so generous, so forgiving, as to wish to return these letters to the one who wrote them, you have my address. In any event, rest assured there will be no more cruelty, no more persecution in this house.
2: Thank you, Mr. Holmes.
0: You are perfectly safe with your property, Miss Faulkner. For I shall so arrange it that your faintest cry of distress will be heard. And if that cry is heard, it will be... very unfortunate for those who are responsible. As for you, Mr. Larrabee, and you, madame, I beg you to understand that you continue your persecution of that young lady at your peril. Good night.
1: Miss Faulkner, come here, Miss Faulkner. Now, are you going to give me those letters?
2: No, never.
1: Are you going to give me those letters?
2: No,
1: then.
4: Be careful, Jim.
1: Now then, Miss Faulkner, do you give me those letters or do I break your arm? What's that?
4: Someone knocked on the door.
1: No, it was on that side.
5: Did you call, madam?
4: I think someone knocked, Judson.
5: I'll see, madam. I beg pardon, madam, but there's no one at the door.
4: Very well, you may go. He's got us watched.
1: What we want to do is to leave it alone. Let the Emperor have it.
4: Do you mean Professor Moriarty?
1: That's who I mean. Once let him get at it, he'll settle it with Holmes pretty quick. Don't you worry a minute. I tell you, Professor Moriarty will get at him before noon tomorrow night. He won't wait long either. And when he strikes, it means death.

0: Number?
1: 82,
0: V71. Moriarty speaking. Come in, Bessie. Your report, come in, Manning.
2: Everything was a trap. Set and baited by an expert.
0: Manning?
2: Manning has disappeared.
3: Disappeared? Sherlock Holmes again.
0: And now this Latterby job. He's in on that, too. And that's where he's made his mistake. Mr. Holmes is playing rather a dangerous game, Bessie. Inspector Wilson tried it 7 years ago. Wilson is dead. 2 years later, Henderson took it up. We haven't heard anything of Henderson lately, eh?
2: Not a thing, sir.
0: We'll see about that. Miss Holmes is rather a talented man. He doesn't realize there isn't a street in London that will be safe for him if I whisper his name to Cragen. I might even make him a little call myself, just for the satisfaction of it. Baker Street, isn't it, his place? Baker Street, eh?
2: Baker Street, sir.
0: We could make it safe. We could make it absolutely safe for three streets in every direction.
2: Yes, sir, but
0: we could. We've done it over and over again elsewhere. Police deployed, men in every doorway. Do this tonight in Baker Street. At 9 o'clock, call his attendants out on one pretext or another and keep them out. You understand? I'll see this Sherlock Holmes myself. I'll give him a chance for his life. Messick.
2: Yes, sir.
0: Notify the Lascar that I may require the gas chamber at Stepney tomorrow night. And have Craig in there at 10:15 with his crew. Tell Larrabee I shall want him to write a letter to Mr. Sherlock Holmes, which I shall dictate. Meet me here at 7. Messick, place your men at 9 tonight for Sherlock Holmes's house in Baker Street.
2: You'll still go there yourself, sir?
0: I will still go there myself.
2: At this meeting tomorrow night, sir, to get him in the gas chamber.
0: If I fail to kill him in Baker Street, you'll have him in Swan-le-Main. Either way, I have him, Bassett. Two strings to our bow. Two strings, eh, Bassett?
4: That evening, Holmes and I dined together at Scott's in Piccadilly Circus. After dinner, we went to a concert at Queen's Hall. I can still see him on this particular night of the Moriarty case, well knowing that his life was in peril, sitting beside me in the stalls, wrapped in the most perfect happiness, listening to Sarasate play the violin, gently waving his long, thin fingers in time to the music.

0: When it was over, he rose, put on his long coat, and started with long steps in the direction of the street.
1: Come, my dear Watson. Let's go on to Baker Street. I have an idea that very soon we shall be receiving a most interesting visit.
0: In front of the Queen's Hall, we hailed a hansom. And as we came down Baker Street, we could see that the light was burning on the second floor of 221B. We went up the dark, narrow stairs. The boy Billy was waiting for her.
2: Mr. Yes. Holmes.
1: What is it?
2: Mrs. Hudson's compliments, sir, and she wants to know if she can see you.
1: Now, where is Mrs. Hudson?
2: Downstairs in the kitchen, sir.
1: My compliments, and I don't think she can, where she is.
2: She'll be very sorry, sir.
1: Our regret will be mutual.
2: It was most terribly important, sir, being as she wants to know what you'll have for breakfast in the morning.
1: The same.
2: Same as when, sir?
1: This morning.
2: But you didn't have nothing, sir. You wasn't here.
1: I won't be here tomorrow.
2: Yes, sir. Was that all, sir?
1: Quite so.
2: Yes, sir. Thank you, sir. Oh, Mr. Holmes, here's a letter for you, sir, on the table. Delivered 10 minutes ago.
1: Read it, Watson. That's a good fellow. I'll put on my dressing gown.
0: Yes. Dear sir.
1: Thus address is made.
0: Why, James Larrabee.
1: And what has James to say this evening?
0: Dear sir.
1: I hope he won't say that again.
0: I have the honor to inform you that Miss Faulkner has changed her mind regarding the letters, etc., which you wish to obtain, and has decided to dispose of them for a monetary consideration. If you wish to negotiate, will you be at 9 o'clock at the Guards Monument at the foot of Waterloo Place? You will see a four-wheeler with wooden shutters to the windows. If you have the cab followed or try any other underhand trick, you won't get what you want. Let me know your decisions. Yours truly, James Larrabee.
1: Mine truly. Well, later, perhaps.
0: What does the fellow mean? The
1: fellow means to sell me a base imitation for a large sum of money of certain letters that he does not possess. I shall probably buy them from him. Now, see if I have the points. Tonight, 11 o'clock, Guards Monument, cab with wooden shutters, no one to come with me, no one to follow, or I don't get what I want.
0: Quite right. But this cab with the wooden shutters?
1: Merely a little device to keep me from seeing where they're taking me. Billy.
2: Yes, sir?
1: Give this to the man
2: it
1: and...
2: With the woman, sir.
1: Oh, young or old?
2: Look quite young, sir.
1: You're handsome?
2: Four-wheeler, sir.
1: Seen the driver before?
2: Yes, sir, but I can't think where.
1: Hand this to the lady, apologize for delay, and look at the driver again.
2: Yes, sir.
0: But, my dear Holmes, you didn't say you would go.
1: But I certainly did.
0: But this fellow means mischief.
1: This fellow means the same.
2: A big pardon, sir. A message come over from the chemist on the corner to say a man has been hit by a bus. Looks like his leg broke. And would Dr. Watson kindly step over and help till the ambulance comes?
0: Oh, yes, certainly. I'll go at once. I'll be back in a minute, Holmes.
1: Billy.
2: Yes, sir.
1: Who brought that message?
2: Boy from the chemist, sir.
1: Yes, of course. But which boy?
2: Must have been a new one, sir. I ain't seen him before.
1: Billy. Get downstairs quickly. Look after the doctor. If the boy's gone, there's a man with him. It means mischief. Let me know. Don't stop to come up. Ring the doorbell. I'll hear it. Ring it loud.
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0: dangerous habit, Mr. Holmes, to finger-loaded firearms in the pocket of one's dressing gown.
1: I give you my word, Professor Moriarty. You'll be taken from here to the hospital if you keep your hand behind you like that. That's better. In that case, please put your revolver on the table.
0: You evidently don't know me.
1: I think it's quite evident that I do. Pray have a chair, Professor. I can spare you 5 minutes. That's if you have anything to say. Careful. What are you about to do, Professor Moriarty?
0: Look at my watch.
1: I'll tell you when your 5 minutes is up.
0: Is your intention to pursue this case against me?
1: That is my intention. To the very end.
0: I regret this. Not so much on my own account, but on yours.
1: I share your regret, Professor, but solely because of the rather uncomfortable position it will cause you to occupy.
0: May I inquire to what position you are pleased to allude, Mr. Holmes?
1: I refer to the position you will occupy at the end of a rope, Professor Moriarty.
0: Have you the faintest idea that you'll be permitted to live to see that day?
1: As to that, I do not particularly care, so that I bring you to see it.
0: You'll never bring me to see it. Do you think that I would be here if I hadn't made the streets quite safe in every respect?
1: I could never so grossly overestimate your courage as that, Professor Moriarty.
0: Do you imagine that your friend the doctor and your boy Billy will soon return?
1: What?
0: So, it leaves us quite alone, doesn't it, sir? Quite alone. So that we can talk the matter over quietly, Mr. Holmes, and not be disturbed. In the first place, I wish to call your attention to a few memoranda which I've jotted down, and which you will find... There they are.
2: Look out! Don't do that! Hands down, quickly! Your father away from that memorandum book you're talking about.
0: I was merely about to take out a small notebook.
1: Well, merely don't do it. I don't want it. I've got one of my own. If you want it, we'll have someone get it for you. I always like to save my guests unnecessary trouble.
0: I observe that your boy doesn't answer the bell.
1: No, but I have an idea that he will before long.
0: It may possibly be longer than you think, Mr. Holmes.
2: What? That boy?
0: Yes, that boy.
1: At least we'll try the bell once more, Professor.
0: Doesn't it occur to you that he may possibly have been detained, Mr. Holmes?
1: It does, Professor. But it also occurs to me that you're in very much the same predicament, Professor Moriarty.
3: I beg pardon, sir. Someone tried to hold me, sir.
1: It's quite evident, however, that he failed to do so.
3: Yes, sir. He's got my coat, sir, but he ain't got me.
1: Billy.
3: Yes, sir.
1: Billy, the gentleman I'm carefully pointing out to you with this .45 desires to have us get us something of his left-hand inside coat pocket. He's not feeling quite himself today, and the consequence of his trying to do it himself might prove fatal. I suggest you attend to it for him.
3: Yes, sir. Is this it, sir? This gun?
1: Quite so. So I'll put it on the table. Not there, Billy. On this table, where I can reach it. It's more like it. That's all, Billy.
3: Shall I see if he's got another, sir?
1: Why, Billy, you surprise me. Perhaps the gentleman's taken the trouble to inform us that he hasn't.
3: When, sir?
1: When he made a snatch for this one. And now, Professor, now that we have your little memorandum book, do you think of anything else you'd like before Billy goes? Any little thing you've got that you don't want? So sorry. It's all, Billy.
3: Thank you, sir.
0: Listen, Holmes, to me. On the 4th of January, you crossed my path. On the 23rd, you incommoded me. And now, at the close of April, I find myself placed in such a position through your continual interference that I'm in positive danger of losing my liberty.
1: Have you any suggestions to make?
0: No, I have no suggestions to make. I have a fact to state. If you don't drop it at once, your life's not worth that.
1: I'm afraid, Professor, that in the pleasure of this conversation, I'm neglecting more important business. If you'll excuse me a moment while I get my pipe off the mantelpiece here.
0: I came here this evening, Mr. Holmes, to see if peace could not be arranged between us.
1: Quite so.
0: You'd seen fit not only to reject my proposals, but to make insulting references coupled with threats of arrest. You've been warned of your danger. You don't heed that warning. Perhaps you'll heed this. Up with your hands, Mr. Holmes. Up with the bread.
1: Didn't imagine I'd leave that gun loaded, did you, Professor Moriarty? Here are your cartridges. I didn't suppose you'd want to use that gun again, so I took them out while you were talking and put them in my pocket. You'll find them all there, Professor. Billy.
3: Yes, sir?
1: Can you please show Professor Moriarty the door?
3: Yes, sir. This way, sir.
0: Don't ever say I didn't warn you, Mr. Holmes.
1: No, Professor Moriarty. No. I never will. Billy, come here.
3: Yes, sir.
1: Billy, you're a good boy.
3: Yes, sir. Thank you, sir.

exactly 9 o'clock when Sherlock Holmes left the house in Baker Street. He had given the strictest instructions that no one was to follow him. If there had been no word from him by noon of the following day, we must notify Scotland Yard. I went to the window and looked after him as he went down Baker Street. A tall, thin figure in a grey ulster, walking with long, smooth steps in the direction of Langham Place. There he entered a cab.

0: here. What are you doing? Light matches here.
1: That's what I'm doing.
0: Chuck it.
1: Why should I chuck it?
0: There might be gas, you fool.
1: There ain't no gas. It's been 4 days since we had gas in the room.
0: And I still say there might be gas.
1: Did you check it?
0: I will. Here goes. Ready?
1: Give her a turn. Yeah, that'll do. Turn her off.
0: 5 minutes of that. All your troubles are in.
1: Here. What's that? Bassick?
2: That's right, Cregan. Did you hear it?
1: Yes, sir.
2: McCain?
1: Yes, sir.
2: Be careful now, your boys. You've got a tough one tonight.
0: We ain't said who, as I've heard.
2: Sherlock Holmes.
0: Oh. You mean that, sir?
2: God's truth.
0: You're going to count him out.
2: Well, if you don't and he gets away, I'm sorry for you, that's all.
1: Jack, the governor's here. Not the governor himself. Professor Moriarty.
2: Shut up.
0: Yes, sir.
3: Got your full crew?
0: All here, sir.
3: No mistakes tonight, Cregan.
0: Well, be careful of that, sir.
3: This is Larrabee.
4: Hello.
3: He's in on this job.
0: Hello, Larrabee. Oh.
3: What's that door, Bassick?
2: A small cupboard, sir.
3: No outlet?
2: None whatever, sir.
3: That window?
2: Nailed down, sir.
3: Man might break the glass.
2: If he did, he'd come up against the heavy iron bars outside.
1: We'll have him tied down before he can break any glass, sir.
3: You've used it before, eh? Of course, you know it's airtight.
2: Every crevice is sealed, sir.
3: When the men have turned the gas on him, they leave by this door?
0: Yes, sir.
3: Be made quite secure.
0: Heavy bolts on the outside, sir. Solid oak bars overall.
3: Let me see how quick you can operate them.
0: They tie a man down, sir. There's no need to hurry.
3: Let me see how quick you can operate them.
0: Leary.
1: Yes, sir.
3: That's good. Open it up. Now, Cregan, and the rest of you, one thing remember. Whatever happens, no shooting tonight. Not a single shot. Be heard in the alley below. First thing is to get his revolver away before he has a chance to use it. Two of you attract his attention in front. The other come up on him from behind and snatch it out of his pocket. Then you have him. Arrange that, Cregan.
0: Oh, I'll attend to it, sir.
3: Mr. Larrabee, you understand? We wait for you.
4: I understand, sir.
3: They give you this opportunity to sell him the packet of letters you forged and get what you can for your trouble. A few hundred pounds doesn't interest me, Mr. Larrabee. What I am after is... Oh.
4: I understand, sir.
3: When you've finished and got your money, you whistle. And these gentlemen come in. Let's hear it. You hear that, Cregan? That's right. And Cregan, the proper moment, present my compliments to Mr. Sherlock Holmes and say that I wish him a pleasant journey to the other side. Go on, Bassick. Good night, gentlemen.
4: Good night.
3: Good night.
0: Good night,
3: good night, sir.
5: All right, boys. Clear. When you hear the whistle, in you come.
0: Right you are, sir.
5: Leary.
6: Yes, sir.
5: You get down on the corner below. Let me know when he comes.
6: I will let you know.
5: Well, when you see him driving up, come down the alley and whistle 3 times.
6: Very good, sir.
3: Here. What's this?
7: Ah!
3: How did you get it? What are you doing there in the back? Hey!
5: What is it, Leary?
3: A woman here in the back.
5: Bring her in.
3: Come on, you. Come on.
5: Oh, it's you, Miss Faulkner.
8: It's true, then.
5: How did you get to this place?
8: I followed you in a cab.
5: What have you been doing since I came up here? Informing the police, perhaps?
8: No. I was afraid he'd come, so I waited.
5: To warn him, I suppose.
8: No. To warn him, yes. You're going to swindle and deceive him. Sell him a packet of false letters. I know that. What else are you going to do to him?
5: Wouldn't you like to know?
8: Where are those men who came up here?
5: What men?
8: Three terrible-looking men. I saw them go in at the street door.
5: You don't mean these men, do you, Miss Faulkner?
8: No!
5: Tie him up, please. Tie him up. That's him. There he is now. What? Holmes? That's him. That's the signal.
9: You won't have time to get her out.
5: Shut her in there in the cupboard.
9: Yeah, that'll do. In with her. Into the cupboard.
5: Hey, there ain't no lock to this here cupboard door. Lock it. Drive something in
9: there. Here, this knife. This'll do it.
5: That'll hold up. Now, quick!

0: Good evening, Mr. Holmes.
1: Ah, Mr. Larrabee. Oh, really? I certainly thought after all this driving about in a closed cab, you'd show me something new.
0: Seen it before, have you, Mr. Holmes?
1: Oh, well, a time or two. Now that I come to think of it, I nabbed a friend of yours in this place while he was trying to drop himself out of the window. Ed Colvin, the cracksman.
0: Colvin, never heard of him before.
1: Well, you certainly never heard of him after. I'm sure of that. A race of counterfeiters used these luxurious chambers in the spring of 89. One of them hid in that cupboard. We pulled him out with the heels.
0: Quite interesting. But times have changed since then.
1: So they have, Mr. Larrabee, so they have. But then it was only cracksmen, counterfeiters, pickpockets, and petty swindlers of various kinds. But now...
0: Well, what now?
1: Well, between you and me, Mr. Larrabee, we've heard some not altogether agreeable rumors. Rumors of some pretty shady work not far from here. Murder to a very peculiar kind. I've always had a suspicion. That's it. My surmise was correct. It is.
0: It is what?
1: This room is corked, sealed.
0: What does that signify to us?
1: Nothing to us, Mr. Larrabee, nothing to us. But it might signify a good deal to some poor devil who's been caught and gassed in this trap.
0: Well, if it's nothing to us, suppose we leave it alone and get to business. My time is limited.
1: Yeah, of course. I should have realized that these reflections could not possibly appeal to you.
0: Well, have a cigar, Mr. Holmes?
1: Oh, thanks. Yeah, good cigar, this, Mr. Larrabee. Genuine Havana.
0: Glad you like it. Now, here is the little packet of letters which is the object of this meeting. I haven't opened it yet, but Miss Faulkner tells me everything is there.
1: I suppose, Mr. Larrabee, that as Miss Faulkner knows nothing about this affair, we omit her name from the discussion.
0: What do you mean? Who told you she doesn't know?
1: You did. Every look, tone, gesture, everything you've said and done since I've been in this room has informed me that Miss Faulkner has never consented to this transaction. It is a little speculation of your own.
0: Oh, I suppose you think you can read me like a book.
1: Oh, no, like a primer.
0: Well, let it pass. How much will you give?
1: £1,000.
0: I couldn't take it.
1: What do you ask?
0: £5,000.
1: I couldn't give it.
0: Well, I've been offered $4,000 for this little
1: packet. Why didn't you take it?
0: Because I intended to get more.
1: Oh, that's too bad.
0: They offered $4,000. They'll give $5,000.
1: They won't give anything.
0: Why not?
1: They've turned the case over to me.
0: Oh. Will you give $3,000?
1: Mr. Larrabee, strange as it may appear, my time is limited as well as yours. I have brought with me the sum of £1,000, which is all that I wish to pay. If it is your desire to sell at this figure, kindly appraise me of the fact at once. If not, permit me to wish you a very good evening. Well?
0: You can have it. It's too small a matter to haggle over. Give me the money.
1: Certainly.
0: I thought you said you'd only brought just $1,000.
1: I did. This is it.
0: You brought a trifle more, I see.
1: Quite so. I didn't say I hadn't brought any more.
0: Oh, you can do your little tricks when it comes to it, can't you?
1: It depends on who I'm dealing with.
0: Here. You give me that money. Come on, quick. Hand it over.
1: Now, I've got you where I want you, James Larrabee. You've been so cunning and so cautious and so wise, we couldn't find a thing to hold you for, but this little slip will get you in for robbery.
0: You'll have me in, will you? What are your views about being able to get away from here yourself?
1: I do not anticipate any particular difficulty.
0: Robbery, eh? Why, even if you got away from here, you haven't got a witness. You haven't got a witness to your name.
1: I'm not so sure of that, Mr. Larrabee. Not so sure of that. You usually fasten this cupboard door with a knife?
0: Come away from that door!
1: Faulkner! Stand back. Contemptible scoundrel, what does this mean?
0: I'll show you what it means, fast and quick!
1: I'm afraid you're badly hurt, Miss Faulkner.
2: Mr. Holmes, look behind you!
3: James! What is there, boy?
1: I'll have to ask you gentlemen to wait just one moment, please.
3: Here, there. What's the idea of sitting down and writing? What are you writing? Writing your will, I suppose.
1: No, only a brief description of one or two of your gentlemen, the police. I'm ready now.
3: Wait a bit. You better listen to me, Mr. Holmes. We're going to tie you down nice and tight to the top of that table.
1: Why, you surprise me, gentlemen. Thinking you're so sure of anybody in this room. And three bars gone out of that window.
0: Bars or no bars, you're not going to get out of here as easy as you expect.
1: There are so many ways, Mr. Larrabee, that I hardly know which one to choose.
3: Well, you better choose quick, I can tell you that.
1: I'll choose at once, Mr. Cregan. And my choice falls on this chair.
3: Look out! The light! Get away in the dark! Look out!
0: There he goes! Look at
3: the
0: cigar!
3: Crack him by the cigar!
0: Watch the cigar! Look out! He's gone to the window!
3: He's up on the ledge! He's climbed up! Look at his cigar!
0: Get him quick! After him!
3: There he goes! He's out! By the window!
1: No, gentlemen, no. Not by the window. I'm leaving by the door. By the way. I left my cigar for you on the windowsill. Good evening, gentlemen.
4: There was no news of Holmes that night. And Biddy reported next morning that he had not breakfasted at home. I had a busy morning at my office in Harley Street. It was after 11 before the last of my appointments was over. And still no news of Holmes.
5: Did you ring Dr. Watson?
4: Oh, Parsons. Is there anyone waiting? I have to be in Baker Street at noon.
5: There's one person in the waiting room, Doctor. A lady, sir, and she wants to see you most particular.
4: Hey, what about?
5: She didn't say, sir, only she said it was of most importance to her if you'll see her, sir.
4: Oh, very well, I'll see her and call a cab for me at the same time and have it wait. Show the lady in.
5: Yes, sir. This way, ma'am. This way.
6: Ah, Doctor, it's awfully good of you to see me. I'm Mrs. H. DeWitt Seaton. Dear me, I didn't bring my card case. Or if I did, I've lost it.
4: Don't trouble about a card, Mrs. Seaton.
6: They said you were Mr. Holmes's friend. Several people told me that, several. They advised me to ask you where I could find him today, this morning. And everything depends on it, Doctor, everything.
4: I'd go to Mr. Holmes at once.
6: But I've been, and he wasn't there.
4: You went to Mr. Holmes' house?
6: Yes, in Baker Street. That's why I came to you. They said he might be here.
4: No, he isn't here.
6: But don't you expect him this morning?
4: No, there's no possibility of Mr. Holmes coming, as far as I know.
6: But couldn't you get him to come? It would be such a great favor to me. I'm almost worn out with going about him with this dreadful anxiety. If you could get word to Mr. Holmes to come...
4: I could not get him to come, madam, and I beg you to excuse me. I'm going out myself on urgent business. I have no idea where Mr. Holmes could be. What's that, Parsons?
5: It sounded like a accident, sir.
4: Probably nothing more than a broken-down hansom. See what it is, Parsons.
5: That's the bell, sir. Somebody's hurt, sir, and they're wanting you.
4: Well, don't allow anybody to come in. I have no more time.
5: Very well, sir.
6: But they're coming in, Doctor.
7: Let the young man come in, Tom.
8: Yes, yeah. And bring him in. There ain't nowhere else for him to go. Can't the doctor drop his business if he can't come in when he's hurt?
5: The doctors can't see anybody.
8: He's got to come in. We can't leave Matt in the street, can we?
4: All right, help him in, Parker.
6: Oh, Doctor, isn't it frightful? Can I be of some use?
4: Not whatever, none whatever.
6: The doctor, I must. The poor fellow.
8: Oh, my leg.
5: Right this way, sir. Be careful of the sill, sir. That's it.
9: The accident. You can't help the accident.
8: Oh, you can't. That's plain enough.
9: He was on the wrong side of the street, he was.
5: And now, over to this chair.
8: No, I'll sit here.
5: No, this is the chair, sir.
8: Don't you suppose I know where I want to sit down?
9: You'll sit down here.
8: That isn't the doctor.
9: The doctor will have a look at you. Here's the doctor.
8: That isn't the doctor.
9: Yes, it is a doctor. Here, doctor. You just come and have a look at this old bloke, will you? He's hurt himself a little, then.
8: Are you a cabman?
9: Yes, I'm the cabman.
8: Well, I'll have you arrested for this.
9: Arrested?
8: Arrested!
9: You can't arrest me.
8: No, I can't, but somebody else can. Where's my hat? My hat!
9: Never mind your hat.
8: I will mind my hat, and I'll hold you responsible.
9: There's your hat in your hand. Go on, sit down.
8: That isn't my hat. Here, you're responsible. I'll have you arrested. Here, come back.
9: I'll go and stick around here. You know I got to go and attend to my meeting.
8: Bring your horse in here. I want to speak to him. Conspiracy. I won't stay in this place. If I ever get out of here alive... What are you staring at me for, lady?
4: Parsons, tell that cab to wait for me. I must see if he's badly hurt.
5: Yes, sir.
4: Now, my friend, if you'll sit quiet for one moment, I'll have a look at you. Well, stay still, will you? Well, how can I...
1: Remarkable weather we're having, eh, Doctor?
0: Holmes! What on earth?
1: How about having me remove some of this ridiculous disguise, Watson?
0: Holmes! Is that you?
1: Quite so, my dear fellow, quite so.
6: Holmes!
1: Watson! Only get out that window. Look out, the blind!
0: What do you want me to do?
1: Nothing. It's already been done by Mrs. Larrabee here.
0: Look out, Holmes. She can get out that way.
1: I don't think so, Watson. Foreman!
10: I've got her, sir.
1: Good work, Foreman. Now take this lady in charge.
10: Yes, sir.
1: Very good, Foreman. Wait for me outside.
10: Yes, sir.
1: Ah, Watson, my dear fellow, I regret to say that up to the present time, Professor Moriarty himself has not risen to the bait.
4: Where do you think he is?
1: In the open streets, under some clever disguise. Watching for a chance to get at me.
4: And was this woman sent in here...
1: Quite so. A spy. To let them know by some signal if she found me in the house. Now they know. Pull down that blind, Watson. I don't care to be shot at from the street. I imagine we shall hear from Professor Moriarty very soon now.
11: Mr. Holmes!
1: What did I tell you?
11: He's come, sir.
1: From where?
11: The house across the street. He was in there watching these windows. He must have seen something, for he's just come out.
12: There was a cab waiting in front of this house, sir. And he's climbed up and changed places with the driver.
1: Get out again quick, Billy, and keep your eye on him.
12: Yes, sir. Thank you, sir.
1: Watson, if you let me have a rather heavy portmanteau for a few moments, I won't do it any harm.
4: Parsons, my large Gladstone over there in the corner. Bring it here, please.
5: Yes, sir. Here you are, sir. Here's the portmanteau.
1: Thank you, Parsons. Put it down there. Thank you so much. Parsons, you ordered a cab for the doctor a short time ago. It's been waiting, I believe.
5: Yes, sir. I think it has, sir.
1: Be so good as to tell the driver to come in here and get a valise. When he comes, tell him that's the one.
5: Very good, sir.
1: My dear Watson, times like these, you should tell your man never to take the first cab that comes on call, nor yet the second. The third may be safe.
4: But Holmes, I...
9: All right, I'm cabby.
5: Here's his cabby. Here, I write him this way.
1: This bag. I want taken down...
9: All right, Captain.
1: Goodbye, Watson. Bye, Watson, old fellow. Wait a minute, driver. Pretty heavy, I'm afraid. Let me help you. Watson, I'll write to you from Budapest.
4: Yes, but Holmes...
1: Here, driver. Let me tighten up these straps a bit. There we are, that's right. I'll hold it, driver. You pull the strap. A few little things in this bag that I wouldn't like to lose.
9: Aren't you, well, sir?
1: And it's just as well to make quite sure. Is it not, Professor Moriarty? By means of a simple pair of handcuffs.
9: Blast you, Holmes. Do you imagine, Sherlock Holmes, that this is the end?
1: I ventured to dream that it might be.
9: Are you quite sure the police will be able to hold me?
1: Professor Moriarty, I'm quite sure of nothing. Take him away, Foreman. And so, my dear Watson, ends the strange case of Miss Alice Faulkner.
4: Well, what about the letters?
1: Oh, the letters. They were returned to their rightful owner over an hour ago. I suspected from the start that Miss Faulkner was really a nice girl at heart. Ah, dear.
4: What is it, Holmes?
1: I was just reflecting, my dear Watson. With Moriarty out of the way, London, from the point of view of the criminal expert, it's likely to become a singularly uninteresting city. One's morning paper, a veritable wilderness of boredom.
12: Mr. Holmes.
1: Yes, Billy?
12: There's a lady, sir. Been waiting for an hour. Says she's got to see you, sir. Case of murder, she says. She's got a face veiled.
1: From which I deduce that she is a lady of over 41 and less than 45. Of a strange, dark beauty and considerable social eminence. And that she has lived for some years in the Near East. That she is now wearing a large blood ruby on the second finger of her left hand.
4: Holmes, how do you know these things? It's amazing.
1: Elementary, my dear Watson. Elementary. The child's play of deduction.

Again tonight, the Columbia Broadcasting System, through its affiliated stations coast to coast, has brought you Orson Welles and the Mercury Theater on the Air, the 12th production in this unique series featuring Broadway's and radio's most celebrated theatrical producing company. This evening, the play was Orson Welles' own adaptation of William Gillette's Sherlock Holmes. In the cast, Dr. Watson, played by Ray Collins, Alice Faulkner by Mary Taylor, Madge Larrabee by Brenda Forbes, James Larrabee by Edgar Barrier, Inspector Foreman by Morgan Farley, Cragen by Richard Wilson, Brassick by Alfred Shirley, Leary by William Allen, Billy by Arthur Anderson, Professor Moriarty by Eustace Wyatt, and Sherlock Holmes by Orson Welles. The orchestra was conducted by Bernard Herrmann, and the production was supervised for CBS by Davidson Taylor. Your announcer is Frank Gallup.

0: 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Welcome to the Difficult Listening Hours. I am your host. I am the Constellation. Radio, with its power to excite the imagination and actually involve the audience in the creative process, had huge potential as a medium for serious drama. It seemed inevitable that the day would come when this medium, which had made Orson Welles a household name across the country, would become a part of his serious theater ambitions. That day came in 1938 with an hour-long dramatic radio program hosted by the Mercury Theater.
1: This is the history of a political assassination, the killing of a man who tried to make himself king. It is an account of how the murder was prepared, how it was carried out, and what happened later to the men who took part in it. When the Civil War was ended, Caesar was 55. By Pompey's death, he had made himself the most powerful man in the empire. His countrymen, in the hope that the government of a single person would give them time to breathe after so many civil wars and calamities, now made him dictator for life. Honors were conferred upon him, which seemed to exceed the limits of ordinary human ambition. This gave offense to those who looked with an evil eye on his position and felt oppressed by his power. A conspiracy was formed against him, headed by Cassius, one of Pompey's generals, whom Caesar had pardoned after the Civil War. But what gave the common people their first quarrel with him was their growing suspicion that he aspired to be king. The 15th of February was a national holiday, and there was a huge gathering of the people. As Caesar went through the streets, a strange voice was heard in the crowd, warning him to prepare for some great danger on the Ides of March.
2: Beware the Ides of March! Did every noise be still?
3: Oh, no, shh.
1: Caesar paused for a moment, and then, as the voice was still, marched on between the rows of soldiers who guarded him.

0: He's here again. Who is it in the throng that calls on me? Mark Antony.
1: Caesar, my lord.
0: I hear a tongue shriller than all the music cry, Caesar.
2: Caesar!
0: Who calls? Speak! Caesar is turned to hear.
2: Beware of the eyes of March!
0: What man is it? What sayest thou to me? Speak once again.
1: A soothsayer bids you beware the Ides of March.
0: Set him before me. Let me see his face.
1: Come from the throng.
3: Look upon him, Caesar.
0: He is a dreamer. Let us leave him.

0: in the forum, high above the heads of the people,
1: don't look at me, go ahead.
0: A golden throne had been set for Caesar. Mark Antony, his friend, was consul at the time. When he came into the forum and the people made way for him, he went up and reached to Caesar a crown wreathed with laurel. Upon this there was a shout, but only a small one, made by the few who were planted there for that purpose. And when Caesar refused the crown, there was universal applause. Later, Caesar's statues were found with royal diadems on their heads. Marullus and Flavius, two tribunes of the people, went presently and pulled them off. For this Caesar had them arrested. This was the day on which Cassius, the leader of the conspiracy, first came to Brutus, the most honored man in Rome, and cried to enlist his aid.
2: Tell me, Brutus.
3: Louder.
2: Can you see your face?
3: No, Cassius, for the eye sees not itself, but by reflection, by some other thing.
2: It is just.
3: Quieter.
2: And it is very much lamented, Brutus, that you have no such mirrors as will turn your hidden worthiness into your eye that you might see your shadow. I have heard where many of the best respect in Rome, except immortal Caesar, speaking of Brutus, and groaning underneath this age's yoke, have wished that noble Brutus had his eyes.
3: Into what dangers would you lead me, Cassius? That you would have me seek into myself for that which is not in me.
2: Therefore, good Brutus, be prepared to hear. And since you know you cannot see yourself so well as by reflection, I, your glass, will modestly discover to yourself that of yourself which you yet know not of.
3: What means this shouting? I do fear the people choose Caesar for their king, don't
2: you,
3: people?
2: Then must I think you would not have it so?
3: I would not, Cassius, yet I love him well. But wherefore do you hold me here so long? What is it you would impart to me?
2: I cannot tell what you or other men may think of this life. But for my single self, I had as lief not be as live to be in awe of such a thing as I myself. I was born free as Caesar, so were you. We both have fed as well. We can both endure the winter's cold as well as he. For once, upon a raw and gusty day, the troubled Tiber chafing with her shores, Caesar said to me, darest thou, Cassius, now leap in with me into this angry flood and swim to yonder point? Upon the word, accoutred as I was, I plunged in and bade him follow. And so indeed he did. The torrent roared, and we did buffet it with lusty sinews, throwing it aside and stemming it with hearts of controversy. But ere we could arrive the point proposed, Caesar cried, help me, Cassius, or I sink. I, as Aeneas, our great ancestor, did from the flames of Troy upon his shoulder the old Anchises bear, so from the waves of Tiber did I, the tired Caesar. And this man has now become a god. And we, petty men, walk under his huge legs and peep about to find ourselves dishonorable graves. Men at some time are masters of their fates. The fault, dear Brutus, is not in our stars, but in ourselves that we are underlings.
3: Were you cue people? I'm not running this show.
4: Mr. Kaltenbrunner.
3: I have no such answer.
4: Ketka, would you speak with me?
5: Aye, Ketka.
4: Tell us what has chanced today.
5: Why, there was a crown offered Caesar. And being offered him, he put it by with the back of his hand, thus. And then the people fell a-shouting.
4: Who offered him the crown?
5: Why, Antony.
4: Tell us the manner of it.
5: I can as well be hanged as tell the manner of it. I saw Mark Antony offer him a crown. It was not a crown, neither. It was one of these coronets. And as I told you, he put it by once. But for all that, to my thinking, he would fain have had it. Then he offered it to him again. Then he put it by again. But to my thinking, He was very loath to lay his fingers off it. And then he offered it the third time. He put it the third time by. And still as he refused it, the rabblement hooted and clapped their chopped hands, and offered such a deal of stinking breath because Caesar refused the crown that it had almost choked Caesar. For he swounded and fell down at it. And for mine own part, I durst not laugh for fear of opening my lips and receiving the bad air.
3: What said he when he came unto himself?
5: He said if he had done or said anything amiss, he desired their worships to think it was his infirmity. Three or four wenches where I stood cried, alas, good soul, and forgave him with all their hearts. But there's no heed to be taken of them. If Caesar had stabbed their mothers, they would have done no less.
4: Is this worth anything?
5: Aye, he spoke Greek.
4: To what effect?
5: Those that understood him smiled at one another and shook their heads. But for mine own part, it was Greek to me. I could tell you more news, too. Marullus and Flavius, for pulling scarves off Caesar's images, are put to silence. There was more foolery yet, if I could remember it.
3: And so it is. For this time I will leave you. What you have said I will consider. What you have to say I will with patience hear. And find a time both meet to hear and answer such high things. Till then, my noble friend, chew upon this. Brutus had rather be a villager than to repute himself a son of Rome under these hard conditions as this time is like to lay upon us. Farewell both.
1: Well, Brutus, thou art noble. Yet I see thy honorable metal may be rough from that it is disposed.
5: Therefore, it is meet that noble minds keep ever with their likes. For who so firm that cannot be seduced?
1: If I were Brutus now and he were Cassius, he should not humor me. I will this night, in several hands, in at his windows throw, as if they came from several citizens, writings, all tending to the great opinion that Rome holds of his name, wherein obscurely Caesar's ambition shall be glanced at. And after this, let Caesar seat him sure, for we will shake him, or worse days endure.
0: It is probable that Caesar was not unaware of the conspiracy, for when it was reported to him about that time that Dolabella was in a plot against him, he said he did not fear such fat, luxurious men, but rather the pale, lean fellows, meaning Cassius.
3: Mark Antony. Caesar?
6: Let me have men about me that are fat, sleek-headed men, and such as sleep o' night. Yon Cassius has a lean and hungry look. Such men as he are never at heart's ease whilst they behold a greater than themselves. And therefore are they very dangerous.
4: Fear him not, Caesar. He's not dangerous.
6: I rather tell thee what is to be feared than what I fear. For always, I am Caesar.
3: No production there. No press or anything.
0: In the weeks before the murder, many strange prodigies and apparitions were observed. As to the lights in the heavens, the noises heard in the night, and the wild birds which perched on the housetops, these are not perhaps worth taking notice of in so great a case as this. But a number of men were seen in the forum looking as though they were heated through with fire, fighting with each other. A quantity of flame issued from the hand of a soldier's servant, so that they who saw it thought he must be burned, but he had not been hurt. There were fearful storms over the city. The conspiracy continued to spread.
7: Who's there?
4: A Roman.
7: Catch us by your voice.
3: Your ears.
4: Good evening, sir. Brought you Caesar home?
7: What night is this?
4: A very pleasing night to honest men.
7: I thought you moved when all the sway of earth shakes like a thing infirm. Oh, Cassius, I have seen tempests when the scolding winds have writhed the knotty oaks. I have seen the ambitious ocean swell and rage and foam to be exalted with the threatening clouds. But never till tonight, never till now, did I go through a tempest dropping fire.
1: I saw you anything more wonderful.
7: Oh, they were drawn upon a heap of 100 ghastly women, transformed with their fear, who swore they saw men all in fire walk up and down the streets. And yesterday, the third of night, it sits even at noonday upon the marketplace, hooting and shrieking. When these prodigies do so conjointly meet, let not men say these are their reasons, they are natural.
1: Indeed, it is a strange disposed time.
7: Whoever knew the heavens menace so?
1: Those that have known the earth so full of faults. Now could I send a name to thee, a man most like this dreadful night? A man no mightier than thyself. Or me.
7: Caesar that you mean? Is it not Cassius? Indeed, they say the senators tomorrow mean to establish Caesar as a king. And he shall wear his crown by sea and land in every place, save here in Italy.
1: I know what I will wear this dagger, then.
7: Hold my hand. And I will set this foot of mine as far as rule goes farthest.
1: There's a bargain made. Come, sinner. You and I will yet ere day see Brutus at his house. Three parts of him is ours already. And the man entire upon the next encounter yields him ours.
0: Still Brutus hesitated, and still the conspirators tried to win him to their cause. Letters were placed where he would find them.

0: be by his death. And for my part, I know no personal cause to spurn at him. But for the general, he would be crowned. How that might change his nature, there's the question. It is the bright day that brings forth the adder and that craves wary walking. Crown him. That. And then I grant we put a sting in him that at his will he may do danger with. The abuse of greatness is when it disjoins remorse from power. And to speak truth of Caesar, I have not known when his affection swayed more than his reason. But 'tis a common proof that lowliness is young ambition's ladder, whereto the climber upward turns his face. But when he once attains the utmost round, he then unto the ladder turns his back, looks in the clouds, scorning the base degrees by which he did ascend. So Caesar may. Then, lest he may prevent.
1: In the end, Brutus agreed to meet the conspirators in the garden of his house. The men who came that night were Cassius, Casca, Cinna, Trebonius, and Decius Brutus. It was decided that Caesar should be killed in the Senate on the 15th of March, the day on which the crown would again be offered to him.
2: Shall no man else be touched but only Caesar?
3: Caesar's well urged. I think it is not meet Mark Antony. So well beloved of Caesar should outlive Caesar. We shall find of him a shrewd contriver. And you know his means, if he improve them, may well stretch so far as to annoy us all. Which to prevent, let Antony and Caesar fall together.
0: Our course will seem too bloody, Caius Cassius, to cut the head off and then hack the limbs. For Antony is but a limb of Caesar. Let us be sacrificers, but not butchers, Caius. We all stand up against the spirit of Caesar. And in the spirit of men there is no blood. Oh, that we could come by Caesar's spirit and not dismember Caesar. But alas, Caesar must bleed for it. Quiet in the studio. And gentle friends, let's carve him. The dish fit for the gods. Not hew him as a carcass fit for hounds.
2: Count the clock. The morning comes upon us. We leave you, Brutus.
0: Give me our hands all over one by one.
3: Let us swear our resolution.
0: Jesus. No, not an oath, if not the face of men, the sufferance of our souls, the time's abuse. If these be motives weak, break off betimes and every man hence to his idle bed. So let high-sighted tyranny range on till each man drop by lottery. But if these, as I'm sure they do, bear fire enough to kindle cowards and to steal with valor the melting spirits of women, then, countrymen, what need we any spur but our own cause to prick us to redress? What other bond than secret Romans that have spoke the word and will not falter? And what other oath than honesty to honesty engaged that this shall be? For we will fall for it. Music.
1: On the 14th of March, the day before the assassination, Caesar supped with Marcus Lepidus, and as he was signing some letters, and according to his custom, as he sat at table, there arose a question of what sort of death was the best, at which he immediately, before anyone could speak, said, "A sudden one." After this, as he was in bed with his wife, all the doors and windows of the house flew open together. He was startled at the noise and the light which broke into the room, and sat up in his bed, where, by moonlight, he perceived his wife fast asleep, but heard her utter in her dream some indistinct words and inarticulate groans. She fancied at that time she was weeping over Caesar and holding

0: him butchered in her arms. When it was day, she begged Caesar not to leave the house, but to adjourn the Senate to another time. Caesar laughed at her fears, and when the time was come, he started for the Capitol. On his way, he was handed a paper in which the whole plot was disclosed with the names of the conspirators. After his death, it was found still unopened. When Caesar entered, the Senate stood up to show their respect for him. Of the conspirators, some came about his chair and stood behind it, and others stood in front of him and talked to him. Then Tullius, laying hold of Caesar's cloak with both hands, pulled it down from his neck, which was the signal for the assault. Casca, that stood behind him, gave him the first wound in the neck. It was not mortal, and Caesar turned and put his hand on the dagger and kept hold of it. The conspirators closed around him with their naked knives in their hands. Which way soever he turned, he was met with blows and saw their blades leveled at his face and eyes. For it had been agreed that they should each of them make a thrust at him and flesh themselves with his blood, for which reason Brutus also gave him one stab in the groin. Some say that he fought and resisted all the rest.
1: Pleasure. Live 1,000 years, I shall not find myself so apt to die as here by Caesar, and by you cut off, the choice and master spirits of this age.
2: Oh, Antony, beg not your death of us.
3: What compact mean you to have with us? Will you be pricked in the number of our friends?
1: Friends, am I? With you all, and love you all, upon this hope that you shall give me reasons why and wherein Caesar was dangerous.
3: Our reasons are so full of good regard that were you, Antony, the son of Caesar, you should be satisfied.
1: That's all I seek. And am moreover suitor that I may produce his body in the marketplace and in the pulpit as becomes a friend, speak in the order of his funeral.
2: You shall, Mark Antony.
3: Brutus, a word with you. You know not what you do. Do not consent in Antony speak in his funeral.
2: Know you how much the people may be moved by that which you will utter? By your pardon, I will myself into the pulpit first. Mark Antony, here take you Caesar's body. You shall not in your funeral speech blame us, but speak all good you can devise of Caesar and say you do it by our permission. Else shall you not have any hand at all about his funeral. You shall speak in the same pulpit whereto I am going, after my speech is ended.
1: Be it so. I do desire no more.
2: Prepare the body, then. Follow us.
0: Then Antony was left alone with the body of the man he loved best and admired most in the world.
1: Almighty Caesar, dost thou lie so low? Are all thy conquests, glories, triumphs, spoils, shrunk to this little measure? That I did love thee, Caesar, oh, 'tis true. If then thy spirit look upon us now, shall it not grieve thee dearer than thy death to see thy Antony making his peace, shaking the bloody fingers of thy foes? Most noble, in the presence of thy corse, had I as many eyes as thou hast wounds, weeping as fast as they stream forth thy blood, it would become me better than to close in terms of friendship with thine enemies. Oh, pardon me, thou bleeding piece of earth, that I am meek and gentle with these butchers. Thou art the ruins of the noblest man that ever lived in the tide of times. Woe to the hand that shed this costly blood. Over thy wounds now do I prophesy, which like dumb mouths do open their ruby lips to beg the voice and utterance of my tongue. A curse shall light upon the limbs of men. Domestic fury and fierce civil strife shall cumber all the parts of Italy. Blood and destruction shall be so in use, and dreadful objects so familiar, that mothers shall but smile when they behold their infants quartered with the hands of war, and see the spirit ranging for revenge, with Arte by his side come hot from hell, share in these confines with a monarch's voice,
4: cry havoc and they slip the dogs of war!
0: Then Brutus came down from the Capitol among the crowd and made a speech to the people, who listened without expressing either pleasure or resentment, but showed by their silence that they pitied Caesar and respected Brutus.
5: Be patient. Be patient till the last. Romans, countrymen, lovers, hear me for my cause and be silent that you may hear. Believe me for mine honor and have respect to mine honor that you may believe. Censure me in your wisdom and awake your senses that you may the better judge. If there be any in this assembly, any dear friend of Caesar's, to him I say that Brutus's love to Caesar was no less than his. If then that friend demand why Brutus rose against Caesar, this is my answer. Not that I loved Caesar less, but that I loved Rome more. Had you rather Caesar were living and die all slaves than that Caesar were dead, to live all free men? As Caesar loved me, I weep for him. As he was fortunate, I rejoice at it. As he was valiant, I honor him. But as he was ambitious, I slew him. There is tears for his love, joy for his fortune, honor for his valor, and death for his ambition. Who is here so base that would be a bondman? If any speak for him, have I offended? Who is here so rude that would not be a Roman? If any speak for him, have I offended? Who is here so vile that would not love his country? If any speak for him, have I offended? I pause for a reply.
6: None!
5: Then none have I offended. I've done no more to Caesar than you will do to Brutus. Here comes his body, mourned by Mark Antony, who, though he had no hand in his death, shall receive the benefit of his dying. A place in the commonwealth, as which of you shall not. Good countrymen, let me depart alone. And for my sake, stay here with Antony. Do grace to Caesar's corpse, and grace his speech, tending to Caesar's glories, which Mark Antony, by our permission, is allowed to make. I do entreat you, not a man depart, save I alone, till Antony have spoke. With this I depart, but as I slew my best lover for the good of Rome, I have the same dagger for myself when it shall please my country.
7: 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I am your host. I am the Constellation. Radio, with its power to excite the imagination and actually involve the audience in the creative process, had huge potential as a medium for serious drama. It seemed inevitable that the day would come when this medium, which had made Orson Welles a household name across the country, would become a part of his serious theater ambitions. That day came in 1938 with an hour-long dramatic radio program hosted by the Mercury Theater.
0: When Brutus was gone, the body of Caesar was brought out into the forum all mangled with wounds. And Antony made a funeral oration to the people in praise of Caesar. And finding them moved by his speech, he unfolded the bloody garment of Caesar and showed them in how many places it was pierced and the number of his wounds. He also told them at this time of Caesar's will, in which it was found that he had left a considerable legacy of money to each one of the Roman citizens.
1: For Brutus' sake, I am beholding to you.
8: Not to praise him. The evil that men do lives after them. The good is often interred with their bones. So let it be with Caesar. The noble Brutus hath told you Caesar was ambitious. And it was so. It was a grievous fault. And grievously hath Caesar answered it. Here, under leave of Brutus and the rest, for Brutus is an honorable man. So are they all. All honorable men. Come I to speak in Caesar's funeral? He was my friend, faithful and just to me. But Brutus says he was ambitious, and Brutus is an honorable man. He hath brought many captives home to Rome, whose ransoms did the general coffers fill. Did this in Caesar seem ambitious? When that the poor have cried, Caesar hath wept. Ambition should be made of sterner stuff. Yet Brutus says he was ambitious, and Brutus is an honorable man. You all did see that on the Lupercal I thrice presented him a kingly crown, which he did thrice refuse. Was this ambition? Yet Brutus says he was ambitious, and sure, he is an honorable man. I speak not to disprove what Brutus spoke, but here I am to say what I do know. You all did love him once, not without cause. What cause withholds you then to mourn for him? Oh, judgment, thou art fled to brutish beasts, and men have lost their reason. Bear with me. My heart is in the coffin there with Caesar, and I must pause till it come back to me. But yesterday, the word of Caesar might have stood against the world. Now lies he there, and none so poor to do him reverence. Oh, masters, if I were disposed to stir your hearts and minds to mutiny and rage, I should do Brutus wrong and Cassius wrong, who, you all know, are honorable men. I will not do them wrong. I rather choose to wrong the dead, to wrong myself. But here's a parchment with the seal of Caesar. I found it in his closet. 'Tis his will. Let but the commons hear this testament, which, pardon me, I do not mean to read, and they would go and kiss dead Caesar's wounds and dip their napkins in his sacred blood, yea, beg a hair of him for memory, and dying mention it within their wills, bequeathing it as a rich legacy unto their issue. Friends, I must not read it. It is not meet you know how Caesar loved you. You are not wood, you are not stones, but men.
9: Yes,
8: and being men, hearing the will of Caesar, it would inflame you, it would make you mad. Yes, it is good, you know not that you are his heirs.
1: Or if you should, well, what would come of it?
10: Yes, you have a will.
11: A will.
10: A will.
11: Yes, yes, yes, a will.
8: And you be patient. I have all shot myself to tell you of it. Fear I wrong the honorable man whose man. Daggers have stabbed
12: Caesar. I do fear it.
1: You will compel me then to read the will.
8: Then make a ring about the corpse of Caesar. And let me show you him that made the will. Shall I descend? And will you give me leave?
13: Come down.
14: Descend.
13: You shall have leave.
14: Room for Adam.
10: Most noble Adam.
13: Silence. A ring. Stand round.
14: Stand from the hearth.
13: Stand back.
14: Room
13: for Antony. Stand back.
1: If you have tears, prepare to shed them now.
8: You all don't know this mantle. I remember the first time ever Caesar put it on. It was on a summer's evening in his tent, that day he overcame the Nervii. Look, in this place ran Cassius' dagger through. See what a rent the envious Casca made. Through this, the well-beloved Brutus stabbed, and as he plucked his cursed steel away, mark how the blood of Caesar followed it as rushing out of doors to be resolved if Brutus so unkindly knocked or no. For Brutus, as you know, was Caesar's angel. Judge, O ye gods, how dearly Caesar loved him. For when the noble Caesar saw him stab, ingratitude, more strong than traitor's arms, quite vanquished him. Then burst his mighty heart, and in his mantle muffling of his face, even at the base of Pompey's statue, which all the while ran blood, great Caesar fell. Oh, what a fall was there, my countrymen. Then I, and you, and all of us fell down, whilst bloody treason flourished over us. Now you weep, and I perceive you feel the dint of pity. These are gracious drops. Kind souls, what weep you when you but behold our Caesar's vesture wounded? Look you here.
4: Here is himself, marred as you see with traitors.
1: We'll hear him.
3: We'll follow him.
1: We'll die with him.
8: Good friends, sweet friends, let me not stir you up to such a sudden flood of mutiny. They that have done this deed are honorable. What private griefs they have, alas, I know not, that made them do it, but they are wise and honorable, and will no doubt, with reason, answer you.
4: I come not, friends, to steal away your hearts. I am no orator, as Brutus is, but
8: as you know me all, a plain blunt man that love my friend, and that they know full well that gave me public leave to speak of him, for I've neither wit, nor words, nor worth, action, nor utterance, nor the powers of speech to stir men's blood. I only speak right on, tell you that which you yourselves do know. Show you sweet Caesar's wounds, poor, poor dumb mouths, and bid them speak for me. But were I Brutus, and Brutus Antony, there where an Antony would ruffle up your spirits and put a tongue in every wound of Caesar, that should move the stones of Rome to rise and mutiny.
1: We'll mutiny.
3: We'll burn the house of Brutus.
9: About seek for Maya Gilfay.
12: Down walls.
9: Anything.
8: Why, friends, you go to do you know not what. Wherein hath Caesar thus deserved your love? Alas, you know not. I must tell you then. You have forgot the will I told you of.
1: Caesar's will?
4: Yes, the will. And under Caesar's seal, he gives to every Roman citizen, to every several man, 75 drachmae. He has left all his walks, his private arbors, and you planted orchards on this high fiber. He has left them you and your heirs forever. Common pleasures to walk abroad and recreate yourselves. Here was a Caesar. When comes such another?
1: Now let it work. Mischief, thou art afoot. Take thou what course thou wilt.
0: In the streets there was nothing to be seen but confusion. Some cried out to kill the murderers. Others tore away the benches and tables out of the shops round about, and heaping them all together built a great funeral pyre. On this they set the corpse of Caesar and set fire to it. Then they took brands from the pile. Some of them ran to the houses of the conspirators. Others ran up and down the streets, to find out the men who had killed Caesar and tear them to pieces. That night, Brutus, having said farewell to Portia, his wife, left the city with Cassius and their friends. Soon after, there arrived in Rome young Octavius, Caesar's adopted son, who was immediately elected consul. As his first act, he ordered a judicial process to be issued against Brutus and Cassius for having murdered a principal man of the state, holding the highest magistracies of Rome without being heard or condemned. No one appearing for the accusation, the judges were forced to pass sentence and condemn them both. It is reported that when the crier of the tribunal, as the custom was, with a loud voice cried Brutus to appear, the people groaned audibly, and many of the nobler citizens hung down their heads for grief. After this, Antony and Octavius made up a list for proscription, in which were set those of their enemies that were designed for the slaughter, amounting to over 200 persons. In the months that followed, the empire was divided into two factions, some going over to Brutus and Cassius, others to Antony and Octavius. 2 years after Caesar's murder, the armies of the two factions came face to face on the plains of Philippi. That night, Brutus sent for Cassius to come to his tent. There had been dissension between them lately. There was talk of corruption in Cassius' army, and Cassius himself was not above suspicion.
5: Wrong I mine enemies, that if not so, how should I wrong a brother?
15: That you ground me to appear in this. You have condemned and noted Lucius Pella for taking bribes here of the Sardians, wherein my letters, praying on his side because I knew the man, was slighted up.
5: You wronged yourself to write in such a case.
15: In such a time as this, it is not meet that every nice offense should bear his comment.
5: Let me tell you, Cassius, you yourself are much condemned to have an itching palm, to sell and march your officers for gold to undeserve
15: them. Aye, an itching palm. You know that you're Brutus that speaks this, or by the guard this speech, what else you're left.
5: The name of Cassius honors this corruption and chastisement that ever hide its head.
15: Chastisement?
5: Remember, march. The Ides of March, remember. Did not great Julius bleed for justice' sake? What villain touched his body that did stab? And not for justice. What? Shall one of us that struck the foremost man of all this world but for supporting robbers, shall we now contaminate our fingers with base bribes and sell the mighty space of our large honors for so much trash as may be grasped thus? I'd rather be a dog and bay the moon than such a Roman.
15: Bait not me, I'll not endure it. You forget yourself to hedge me in. I am a soldier, I. Older in practice, abler than yourself to make conditions.
5: Go to, you are not Cassius.
15: I am.
5: I say you are not.
15: Urge me no more, I shall forget myself. Tempt me no farther.
5: Away, slight man.
15: Is possible, must I endure all this?
5: All this? I more. Fret till your proud heart break. Must I observe you? Must I stand and crouch under your testy humor? By the gods, you shall digest the venom of your spleen, though it do split you. For from this day forth, I'll use you for my mirth, yea, for my laughter when you are waspish. You say you are a better soldier. Let it appear so. Make your vaunting true, and it shall please me well. For mine own part, I shall be glad to learn of noblemen.
15: You wrong me every way. You wrong me, Brutus. I said an elder soldier, not a better. Did I say better?
5: You did, I cannot.
15: When Caesar lived, he durst not thus have moved
5: peace,
15: me.
5: Peace, peace. You durst not so have tempted him.
15: I durst
5: not. No.
15: What durst not tempt him?
5: For your life, you durst not.
15: Do not presume too much upon my love. I may do that, I shall be sorry for.
5: You have done that, you should be sorry for. There is no terror, Cassius, in your threats. For I am armed so strong in honesty that they pass me by as the idle wind, which I respect not. I did send to you for certain sums of gold, which you denied me. For I can raise no money by vile means. Why haven't I rather coin my heart and drop my blood for drachmas than to wring from the hard hands of peasants their vile trash by any indirection? I did send you for gold to pay my legions, which you denied me. Was that done by cash or...
3: I denied you nothing.
5: You did.
3: I did not. You were a fool that brought my answer back. Brutus hath rived my heart. A friend should bear his friend's infirmities. But Brutus makes mine greater than they are.
5: I do not till you practice them on me.
3: You love me not.
5: I do not like your faults.
3: A friendly eye could never see such faults.
5: A flatterer would not, though he do appear as huge as high Olympus.
3: Come, Antony and young Octavius, come. Revenge yourselves alone on Cassius, for Cassius is a weary of the world. Hated by one he loves. Braved by his brother, checked like a bondman. All his faults observed. Set in a notebook, learned and conned by rote to cast into my teeth. Ah, oh, I could weep my spirit from mine eyes. There's my dagger. I that denied thee gold will give my heart. Strike as thou didst at Caesar! For I know when thou didst hate him worst, thou lovest him better than ever thou lovest Cassius.
5: Sheathe your dagger. Be angry when you will. It shall have scope. Do what you will. Dishonor shall be humor.
3: Hath Cassius lived to be but mirth and laughter to his Brutus? When grief and blood ill-tempered vexeth him?
5: I was ill-tempered too.
3: Do you confess so much? Give me your hand.
5: And my heart, too.
3: I did not think you could have been so angry.
5: Oh, Cassius. I'm sick of many griefs.
3: Of your philosophy, you make no use if you give place to it.
5: Portia is dead.
3: Portia?
5: She's dead. Mark Antony have made themselves so strong. But with her death, that tidings came. With this, she fell distract.
3: And died so?
5: Even so. Sleep of night has crept upon our talk. There's no more to say.
3: No more. Good night. Early tomorrow will we rise and hence.
5: Noble, noble Cassius. Good night. And good repose. Lucius.
16: Here, my good lord.
5: What, thou speak'st drowsily. Poor knave, I blame thee not, thou art o'erwatched. Look, Lucius, here's the book I sought for so.
16: I was sure your lordship did not give it me.
5: Bear with me, good boy. I'm much forgetful. Canst thou hold up thy heavy eyes a while and touch thy instrument a strain or two?
16: Aye, my lord, and please you.
5: It does, my boy. Trouble thee too much, thou art willing.
16: It is my duty, sir.
5: Should not urge thy duty past thy might. I know young bloods look for a time of rest.
16: I have slept already.
5: It was well done. I shall sleep again. I'll not hold thee long. If I do live, I will be good to thee.

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2: 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Kaira is in a Maninka word, meaning peace. 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

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If you're just tuning in, you're listening to Ghost Notes on KHHA LP Arcata. My name is Jamin, and I'll be playing music for the next 2 hours. 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Starting off with the Mississippi Mudsteppers, into some Ahmad Jamal and the Malumbo Jazzmakers. 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

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This is Community Forward Radio from the Creamery District. You just heard an album from Elysian Spring, a song from the album Elysian Spring. Before that was the Malumbo's Jazzmakers, and before that we had some Ahmad Jamal. I'm going to play some spiritual music coming up next. We've got some Pharoah Sanders. Some Michael White and some Alice Coltrane. 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The City of Arcata also provides tips to limit food waste on their food waste prevention page. Stay green. Okay, this next song is by Pharoah Sanders from the album Wisdom Through Music. Thanks for listening. 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

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My name is Jamin. That was a song by Alice Coltrane with Barrow Sanders and Joe Henderson. And that song is called Mantra. I'm going to play some more music for you. This next song is by Wayne Shorter from the album Night Dreamer. Ghost Notes, KHHA. Thanks for listening, everybody.

And you're listening. If you're just tuning in, you're listening to Ghost Notes on KHHA LP Arcata. You just heard a song by Max Roach from the album Members Don't Get Weary. And before that, we had Wayne Shorter. Sorry, before that, we had Nina Simone with The Pusher Man. And before that was Wayne Shorter from the album Night Dreamer. Got a few more songs for you here till 11 o'clock. Thanks for joining us. This is KHHA LP Arcata, Community Forward Radio from the Creamery District. 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

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My name is Jamin. This is Ghost Notes. We're reaching the end of our show here. That last song was from Greece by an artist named Saba Menes. And before that was a singer named Emma Madariaga from Chile. And before that, we had a song from Brazil by Milton Nascimento. We're going to take you out the same way we came in, with the Malumbo Jazzmakers from Cape Town, South Africa. Thanks so much for listening to Ghost Notes on KHHALP Arcata, brought to you by Playhouse Arts. We'll see you next week.

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You've got it tuned in to KHHA LP Arcata 94.7 FM, and this is the Beth Bell Show, the best of psychedelic rock, classic psychedelic rock, older psychedelic rock, and modern psychedelic rock. So we've got quite the show coming up for you today, and hope you guys will kick it with us. So we're going to play... to start off, some Witches. The Witches, one of my favorite bands, with their song Black Ice. Here we go.

Well, hello and happy Thursday. That was Firefly by the Black Angels. And before that, we had a double shot of The Witches, one of my favorite bands, with Black Ison Perform from their 2025 album, Talking Machine. 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Let's see what we've got coming up for you. Oh, I wanted to remind you that at 11:30 we're going to do the weather and have a little weather report for you, so that'll be cool. 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Next up for you, we've got a double shot of one of my favorite bands, the Flaming Lips. I actually went to a music college in Oklahoma, and the Flaming Lips were heavily involved in running the school. So I got to meet all those guys, and pretty cool school and pretty cool band. So let's get it kicked off here with Slow Nerve Action by the Flaming Lips, coming at you right now on the Beth Bell Show.

All right, there you go. That was The Tyrant King by local band Redwood Revolution, featuring Holly Murphy on the vocals and piano there. And we have a tyrant king, you know, somebody that wants to build a triumphal arch in a grand ballroom and a UFC fight on the south lawn of the White House with all the construction. I mean, it just looks like a white trash neighborhood at the White House, really. And it's such a beautiful place normally, you know, and he paved over the Jackie Kennedy Rose Garden. I mean, it's gauche, you know, so we've got to do something to stand up for him. Oh, and that stupid fund, you know, to pay off all the Jan 6 rioters. That is just unbelievable. And a war in Iran on top of it. And another war in Cuba fixing to happen. I mean, it's just ridiculous. We didn't vote for any of this stuff. So, you know, what can you do? Well, you can get out and vote when that comes up in November, and maybe we'll change the Congress and the Senate and the House, and maybe they can do something about it. All right, it is time for our weather, and let's see what's going on. 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All right, and let's see what we got going on in the weather. In Eureka today, we're going to have a high of 60 degrees, a low of 50 degrees with a 60% chance of rain. Showers most likely mainly after 5 p.m. And otherwise, it's going to be nice with a high near 60. The sun is out shining right now, so if you've got outside things to do, now might be a good time to do them. Tomorrow, the weather is going to be 58 degrees, mostly cloudy. Saturday, 58 degrees, partly sunny, then mostly sunny and breezy, and sunny on Sunday. Sunny on Sunday. That should be a jazz tune, shouldn't it? Sunny on Sunday. All right, coming up for you with Thelonious Monk playing the piano. It's going to be a beautiful song. All right, let's get back to the music, because that's what we love to do here on the Beth Bell Show, and just having a good time in here in the studio. It's good to be back. It's good to be back. So listen to the Beth Bell Show every second and fourth Thursday, 11 a.m. to 1 p.m. for your dose of psychedelic rock. The last set we heard, It's Gonna Be by Ween. Before that, we heard When You're 22 by the Flaming Lips and Slow Nerve Action by the Flaming Lips. And, of course, we heard The Tyrant King by Redwood Revolution. They've got a show coming up in September 5th, which is Labor Day weekend, over at Arcata Playhouse. Our friends over there, they sponsor us here at KHHA, so we're very glad to have them, and I hope everybody is having a good time out there, even if you're listening at HumboldtHotAir.org, because we love it when you do that. All right, next up for you, we've got some Dinosaur Jr. with Feel the Pain right now on the Beth Bell Show. Dig it.

hit Metal's Robots, Eat Me Yoshimi. That's a Flaming Lips right there with Yoshimi Battles of Pink Robots. And before that, we heard The Plan by The Built to Spill and Feel the Pain by Dinosaur Jr. Next up for you, we've got Wireframe Mattress by The Witches, one of my all-time favorite songs. So that is coming up here in just a second, as soon as Yoshimi defeats the robots here. And we've got more Built to Spill and Porno for Pyros coming up for you. And then it'll be the top of the hour. 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

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Good afternoon. It is 12 o'clock and it is time to rock. 12 o'clock, time to rock. Community Ford Radio from the Creamery District right here. And let's see what we've got coming up for you. We just heard Gold Sounds by Pavement. Kimberly Austin by Porno for Pyros, In the Morning by Built to Spill, and Wireframe Mattress by The Witches. And next up for you, we've got some Meat Puppets, Up on the Sun, some Ghost of a Sabertooth Tiger with their song Animals, and some more Ween coming for you right here on the Beth Bell Show. Remember, at 12:30, we're going to do our events calendar, so stay tuned for that. And thank you for listening to the Beth Bell Show right here on KHHA. Here we go, Meat Puppets, Up on the Sun.

There you go, a little Even If You Don't by Ween. And next up for you, we've got Built to Spill. We heard Ween right there. And then before that, we heard Animals by the Ghost of a Saber-Toothed Tiger, Sean Lennon's band. And before that, we kicked off the set with Up on the Sun by the Meat Puppets. And you've got it tuned into the Beth Bell Show right here on KHHALP Arcata 94.7 FM, Community Ford Radio from the Creamery District. And hope you're out there having a good time and maybe listening to us on HumboldtHotAir.org. However you listen to us, we really appreciate the support. And we want to remind you that, let me see if I can get over to it here. 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Let's see what we got coming up for you. Some Built to Spill, a Devil Shot of Built to Spill, it looks like. And then some Jim Morrison and the Doors. And then some more Witches, because we love the Witches. That's maybe my favorite psychedelic rock band of recent vintage. So we're going to hit you with a little bit more of that. All right. So remember, at 12:30, we're going to do our events calendar, sponsored by the Water Capery. And, just stick around and see what's happening tonight. So here we go, Built to Spill with their song, Else.

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The servants have the power. Dog men and their mean women pulling poor blankets over our sailors. 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I want roses in my garden bower, dig. 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These mutants, blood meal for the plant that's plowed.

They are waiting to take us into the severed garden. You know how pale and wanton thrillful comes death in a strange hour, unannounced, unplanned for, like a scaring, over-friendly guest you've brought to bed. 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No more money, no more fancy dress. This other kingdom seems by far the best until its other jaw reveals incest and loose obedience to a vegetable law. I will not go. Prefer a feast of friends to the giant family.

That was The Witches with Crying Clown. And we have some more witches for you coming up after the break here. It is 12:30, and do you know where your parents are? Well, we heard The Crying Clown by The Witches. Before that, A Feast of Friends and Freedom Exists by Jim Morrison. Music by The Doors. Carry the Zero and Else by Built to Spill. Even If You Don't by Ween. All right, so that was our set of music right before we do our events calendar. We want to remember that support comes from Wildberries Marketplace, home of the Wildflower Cafe and the Wild Nectar Juice Bar. 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Let's see what we got coming up in the our events calendar for today. You know, skip over all the dancing entries. There's a lot of line dancing, samba dancing, fusion belly dancing, Latin dance. There's just a lot of them. And most of them, let's see, most of them are at Eureka Vets Hall or H Locks the Space, or Samba Dancing at Redwood Racks. Redwood Racks has a lot of dance events. So if you want to go to that, then go to that. But let's see what we've got coming up music-wise tonight. We've got Happy Hour Blues with Good, 4 to 6 p.m. at the Venetia Restaurant in Arcata. We have Dana Connor's Irish Celtic Music, 6 to 8 p.m. at Gallagher's Irish Pub. Go down there and get some fish and chips. That would be awesome. We've got Mike Craighead, 6 to 9 p.m. Blues Americana at Redwood Curtain Brewery in Myrtletown. Buck Boone and Friends, 6 to 9 p.m. Country and Rock Standards at Dee Dee Steakhouse in Fortuna. We've got Contact Improv at Synapsis Union tonight, 7 to 9 p.m. It's an open jam. So I guess they do some improv. Not really sure what they're improvising, but maybe it'll be fun. So we've got Anna in the Situation, 7 to 10 p.m. Bluesy Jazz at the Speakeasy in Eureka, 7 to 10 p.m. Mighty Violets, Frankie and the Lost Souls, 7:30 to 10 p.m. Indie Folk at Captain's Quarters in Eureka. We've got the Claire Bent Jazz Quintet playing 8 to 11 p.m. at the Basement in Arcata. Blues Jam with Justin Hobart Brown hosting at Little Red Lion, 8:30 to 11 p.m. tonight in Eureka. Brian Bielanski, Blues Americana at the Lager Bar, 9 to 11 p.m. tonight. And Sleepy Time Gorilla Museum, Gumby's Junk, 9 to midnight. 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So there you go. We are caught up on our business, and we have just done the social events calendar. So it's time for more music, because that's what we love to do here on the Beth Bell Show. We've got a double shot of The Witches with the same song, Romance and Romance 2. We've got a little Flaming Lips after that, Guided by Voices double shot. Some more Modest Mouse and Ween coming up for you. So it's going to be a fun ride. Thank you for sticking with me here on the Beth Bell Show, KHHA LP Arcata 94.7 FM. Here we go, The Witches with Romance from their album, 2025 album, Talking Machine.

That is Modest Mouse. Modest Mouse with Never Ending Math Equation. Before that, we heard a double shot of Guided by Voices, Game of Pricks, and My Valuable Hunting Knife. We heard The Flaming Lips, She Don't Use Jelly, favorite song of mine, and a double shot of Romance by The Witches before that. So we're going to get out of the way and let Bob Doran do his show. Thanks for listening to KHHA LP Arcata 94.7 FM Community Ford Radio from the Creamery District. We've enjoyed having you along for the ride here, and going to turn it over to our friend Otto and get out of here, because I've got things to do. We've got some recording to do at the house, so that'll be fun. And thank you guys very much for listening. Hope you tune in second and fourth Tuesdays, 11 to 1 p.m. right here on KHHA for the Beth Bell Show. Thank you very much. Let's see what Otto has for us. Here we go.

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This is the Ham Radio on KHHH 94.7 FM LP. And Nearly's checking in here. Gotta get a chair for her. We're here listening to a little bit of Spencer Doran from his album Season, A Letter to the Future. We are all rested together until it gets dark. We'll be hearing a little bit more of him and then move along.

0: listening to a little bit of Sonny Rollins, the late great, who just died last week at the age of 95. I was going to talk about a couple of different things here. First we're going to talk a little bit about something called Saint Gida. It's a G-I-G-A. It was a radio station out of Tokyo, Japan. It was a satellite radio, and it played basically, it was kind of a ambient music, but also anything that was just for sort of background. It was intended to, there was no commercials whatsoever. There was no DJ, real. You just play music all day. And it was set so that it went in time with the tides of the bay, that's Tokyo Bay. So when the tide was in, it had maybe evening music, jazz music, like they play Sonny Rollins or whatever. And then in the evening, they'd have classical music, or late at night, they'd have just sort of ambient, modern Japanese music. Sometimes they'd play like rock and roll, just kind of mellow stuff. So the idea was a different attitude toward listening. It was right in the line with what my son Spencer did in his Kankyo collection, which is ambient music from the early 90s. So it was for the same period. Some of the people that worked on it are people who Spencer ended up working with in music. We'll hear some of them later. But in the meantime, we're just going to hear some jazz music. This is also in time, when Sonny Rollins died last week, that was the end of a particular era of jazz. And there was a group of musicians in New York, and there was a famous photograph called Great Day in Harlem. And this guy arranged for jazz musicians to show up all on this one morning on the steps of this brownstone building. It's a famous photo because everybody who was anybody in the jazz world was there, even though it was the morning and normally they'd be sleeping in, but they all wanted to be there. And the music we're going to play now is jazz, and then we'll get back to the Emmy music and a little bit more of Spencer. And Visible Cloaks have a new album just released. Play some of that. But for now, here's some jazz, starting with Ben Webster, and then going into Sonny Rollins, and on from there. And though this background was actually St. Gita's music in the background, because they had the sound of the bay was part of the music, so that's what you're hearing in the background. Anyway, here's a Tenderly.
1: 降り注ぐ光のように流れゆく水のように打ち寄せる波のように

Yeah, that was Sonny Rollins. That was from his album called The Bridge, which was, of course, God Bless the Child was a song, but The Bridge was, he was a bridge. So he was like, when this picture of the great day in Harlem was made, he was the young lion. So he was bridging from old school jazz to new school. Anyway, okay, let's play one more tune and then we'll get into some underwriters and so forth. I'm going to play this song called Lester Leaps In. It's by Count Basie, who was one of my dad's favorite musicians. I still have a bunch of 78s of Count Basie. It was with Lester Young on saxophone. And Lester Leaps In was the name of a show on KMUD called Lester Leaps In. It was Les Scheer, who was kind of the old school jazz guy who passed away a couple of years ago. He was a great, great guy and a great musician. He brought a lot of jazz into Humboldt County. The Jazz on the Lake they had every year through in benefit for KMUD, and he was just a good sort of source of information. He's also Scheer was his brother was one of the guys who worked for the Bill Graham organization. So Lester and his brother brought a lot of concerts to Humboldt County that we wouldn't have gotten otherwise. People like the Neville Brothers and Los Lobos ended up playing down by Bamboo Lake. And anyway, it's a little bit of a Lester Leaps In by Count Basie Band.

0: kind of bumped ahead there, but that was Body and Soul. It's a classic recording by Coleman Hawkins. We're still on the Great Day in Harlem. He was, of course, Coleman Hawkins was among the young artists. He had, when he recorded this song, which is a very famous recording, he had just come back from being in Europe for a long time, because for what it's worth, the way people in America treated musicians was not very good. So a lot of them moved to Europe for a long time. So Coleman Hawkins came back and he did this song. It's this classic song. But if you listen to that, he's not really playing the melody. He's just playing all around it. He's basically inventing the concept of bebop jazz. Anyway, that's something that. And the other thing I wanted to mention about Count Basie, if you get a chance, you need to look at the picture, because all these musicians are on the stairs up to this apartment, but Count Basie is sitting on the curb, and there was a bunch of kids. Neighborhood kids who were hanging out in front of the place, and they were just sitting there, and the photographer Art something, I forget his last name, Art, he was going to shoo the kids away because he wanted to keep it to the jazz guys, but when Count Basie sat down with the kids, then they became part of it. So it made it so that the jazz music of the day was part of the neighborhood, if you would. Anyway, we're going to go move along to that. But in the meantime, let's talk a little about what's going on in Playhouse. We have something called Hear Hear, and that's two different spellings. It's a public sound archive project by Playhouse Arts that invites Arcata community members to gather sound recordings of our local parks, such as Greenview Playground, Stewart Park, Redwood Park, Larson Park, and the Arcata Marsh Park. This archive will serve as a publicly accessible resource for artists of various mediums. To learn more about it and how to submit your own sound recording, visit the playhousearts.com/hearhear. And that's HEARHERE. That's, it's funny. I just sort of instinctively do that, but it says here in the things, that's HEARHERE. Yeah, so I was talking to Nerly about it because I think she's a big part of this. She's one of the Playhouse Art. What are you? You're professional.
1: What am I? I don't know. But for Hear Hear, I would say maybe I was a project coordinator for Hear Hear. I sort of helped bring the.
0: The concept
1: to life. Carissa Clark is a local artist who painted the really beautiful signs that you can find at said Greenview, Stewart, Redwood, Larson, and the Marsh. Those are all hand painted and designed by Carissa Clark.
0: They're signs that show about here.
1: Yeah, so you don't have to be listening to the radio necessarily hear about it. But it's folks who are just like sitting in the park can see a sign that says, "Hey, you can submit," and it has a little QR code for where you can submit. You know, also we have a form to fill out. You can also just email them to hearhear, HEARHERE, at playhousearts.org, and we can get them up that way. Just make sure you tell us when you recorded it and what park you're at. And then we have our Bandcamp up. It is hearhear. Again, that's HEARHERE, Arcata. So it's hearheararcata.bandcamp.com, and all of the files, I haven't checked for like a week, but since like a week ago, all the files that have been submitted via these via this project have been uploaded into different albums for different parks. We are still looking for the Arcata Marsh. Me and Bob were just noticing no one has submitted for the Marsh yet. But we have all the files there. And the purpose of it is you can listen to it and just enjoy it. You can also download from it for free and just have it and do whatever you wish with it. So you have our full permission to do anything you want. We have hoping that people
0: remix.
1: Yeah, people can, you know, to me, the first thing that comes to mind with this is like ambient music. And so maybe you want to make kind of take the sounds of the Arcata Marsh and add your own twist to make it a piece of art. But also, you know, there's so many different things people do with soundscapes. You can have it kind of a background in a different type of art exhibition. Maybe just like when you walk, when people are viewing your art, this is playing in the background. Or maybe I know people use soundscapes for podcasts quite often. So it'll be like maybe you're telling a story about Humboldt and you're saying something about the marsh and in the background is the literal sounds of the Arcata Marsh. So that's something, you know, movies, if people are making a short film and they need some sounds of park. That kind of thing. There's lots of ways you can use it.
0: I would definitely like to capture the sound of the birds in the marsh because I hang out there by the boat ramp and there's always birds.
1: Well, you definitely should. And we're saying it's very easy for people. Just take out your phone. You can do it on your phone via the voice memo app. I've also had people send in videos. If that's easier for you, we can convert the file into an audio file. It's not a big deal. So you can take a video. You can take an audio message or whatever, a voice memo, and send it our way, and we'll put it up with the album.
0: Sounds totally cool. Yeah. Okay, let's hear some more music. So we were talking about Coleman Hawkins being the birth of bebop, kind of a different sort of jazz. And some of the, if you look at the photograph, he's standing on the steps. Sonny Rollins is standing there, and standing next to him is Thelonious Monk, who is one of the godfathers of bebop. And here's one of his songs, which was became the title for a movie, which is kind of about the whole the jazz musicians going to becoming expatriates. If you would. But anyway, it's just around midnight.

0: Yeah, that's a Thelonious Monk, a classic. Okay, ready for another one? There was one of the leaders of the bebop movement was Charlie Mingus. Charles Mingus was a bass player, BM Classic Records. This is a album that I picked up myself when I was in high school. It was a sort of unusual thing because it's Mingus Plays Piano. That's the name of the album. It's just him on piano. And you can listen.
1: Well, what can we do for you?

And that was Charlie Mingus, unusual piano piece. 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To subscribe, to submit a letter or read it online, or you can buy it at the store if you want to. Or you could, yeah, you can have it delivered to your house. That's what I do. Anyway, moving on to the jazz world. You think of jazz was all men. Well, it's not all men. And if you look at the picture of the great dame in Harlem, it's a couple of very important jazz pianists. There's Marion McFarlane, who was eventually became the host of an NPR show and on jazz, of course. And then there's Mary Lou Williams. Follows her, and you're going to hear a couple of songs by the women. Okay, first up, Marion McFarlane, Love is Here to Stay. This is Great Britain's, because she was from England.

And that was Mary Lou Williams on piano playing It Ain't Necessarily So, which is a classic song from the, I think it's from Pork and Bess. Next up we have, back to the Great Day in Harlem photo. Someone was not there, so you would have expected him to be, was Duke Ellington, who's sort of the grand godfather of that old school jazz. But he wasn't there, but his composer, Billy Strayhorn, was there. So this is his classic tune, Lush Life.

0: Hello, it's me, Anthony DeLuca, and we've got a fresh social dance events list for you today here on KHHA LP Arcata. Thanks to the local dance enthusiast and Humboldt Hot Air. And you know what? I'll keep some of that gratitude for myself since I'm happy to be doing what I'm doing right now. Let's start with
1: Topaz.
0: Thursday, May 28th. Line dancing from 1:30 to 2:30 at HLOC's The Space in Sunnybrae. Happy Hour Blues with Good, 4 to 6 p.m. at the Venetia Restaurant in Arcata. 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Anna in the Situation from 7 to 10 p.m. playing bluesy jazz and new wave at the Speakeasy in Eureka. Mighty Violets, Frankie and the Lost Souls playing 7:30 to 10 p.m. Indie Folk at Captain's Quarters, Eureka. Claire Bent Jazz Quintet, 8 to 11 p.m. at the Basement in Arcata. Blues Jam with Justin HB, 8:30 to 11 p.m. at the Little Red Line in Eureka. Brian Bilansky, 9 to 11 p.m. Blues Americana at the Lager Bar in Blue Lake. And Sleepy Time Gorilla Museum with Gumby's Junk, 9 p.m. to midnight, Alt Prog Rock at Humbrews in Arcata. That's Thursday. Now remember, you can go to dancehumboldt.com to see all the live and local music and dance events, and to post your own promotions for free. HumboldtCommunityBoard.online represents an effort to increase awareness in all the great things we've got going on here in Humboldt County. And this has been your social dance events calendar. Thank you.

0: in the background, you've been hearing Visual Cloaks with Yoshio Yojima and Santsuki Shumbano. This is an album that my son Spencer and his partner Ryan Carlisle, they're local Arcata boys. They now live in Portland, but they put together this album with the Japanese musicians, and so they end up touring the world with the band. Here's a little bit more of that. This is Lapis Lazuli.
1: Thank you.

0: So this is a little more of what's it called? Where's just tell me its name of the album. If I click this, is it gonna wait? Uh-oh. I just made it go away. It's okay.
1: Sorry, I don't know.
0: Well, we want to play this next. So this is Satsuki, the piano player from Japan, who's part of that group we were listening to. And she's was an expert on Erik Satie music. This is one of his most famous pieces.

0: And that was a tune called Seam Gon, excuse my French here, Gon Singien. I don't know. It's just, the number is 1889. It's just part of the title of the song. It's from an album called Wave Notation and Eric Satie by Satsuki Shibano. It was originally written by Eric Satie in 1889. So this is the deep roots of ambient music is in Eric Satie's music. Okay. Next up, we're going to hear a couple of songs from the just released album by Visual Cloaks. They're one with Yoshio and Suzuki, and another musician, Felicia Atkinson, and then another one just by the Cloaks.
1: La forme d'un son.

Yeah. So that was a little bit of more of Visible Cloak's new album, Pardescence. It's a tune called Apsis. And someday I'll get explanations of all these words. Anyway, what's up next is a band that's playing at the Humble Brews tonight. They're pretty awesome, I must say. I saw them play there a little while ago, last year, I guess. And they're called Sleepy Time Gorilla Museum. One of their members is lived in Petrolia for a long time. So that was a connection to the area. I think that he and his wife now live in Eureka. She has some kind of shop there or something. But anyway, Sleepy Time Gorilla Museum, Bells for Kith and Kin from their album The Last Human Being.

That's Sleepy Time Grill Museum, which is, well, they don't normally sound quite like that. It's more raucous and very strange. I used to see them play in on the plaza in what I think it was Bruin Beach. They were called Idiot Flesh. I remember one time seeing them play there when they were, everyone was dancing, kind of folk dance style, but it was an awesome show. And Grill Time, Sleepy Time Grill was also just, they're very colorful costumes and play weird instruments and they're, well, go see them if you got a chance tonight. Okay, next up, we've got a tune from Blues for Myself, which is another piano piece. This is by the jazz pianist Cedar Walton. I'm playing this because there's a show coming up at the Playhouse by, I think they call themselves the J Street Regulars. It's the group led by the musicians of the who are at the Sanctuary, and they do shows focusing on particular musicians. So this one is with Cedar Walton.

Yeah, that was some Cedar Walton on piano. And now for something completely different. There's a band playing at the Playhouse on Tuesday. It's a big show, which is going to sell out quickly. It narrowly tells me pretty soon. There's a few tickets left. They're called the Neighborhood Kids. They're out of San Diego, and the San Diego area, they were top pick of the best band in the area, the best hip-hop band, and so forth. And they're on a tour, what's it called, Voice of the Revolution?

in fall, they're playing in the festival. Where is it? In Maryland, the Maryville Weather Post Pavilion in Maryland. It's interesting. My wife just sent me a copy of this flyer for this show. It's called the Power to the People Festival. And catch this. This is a list of people who are on the same bill with Neighborhood Kids. Bruce Springsteen, Foo Fighters, Dave Matthews, Joan Baez, Killer Mike, Cypress Hill, the Linda Lindas, and right there in the mix of it all is the Neighborhood Kids. Tom Morello, I think he's, what's his band? I forget which band he's in. Anyway, he put it together. It's social action, social change. Anyway, so this is a rising hip-hop band, and there's a song by them called Stand Tall.

Stand tall. That sounds like a plan, right? Neighborhood Kids coming soon to the Playhouse Tuesday night. And catch them while I can. Okay. Next up, we got a show. It sounds really interesting to me. It's at the Outer Space on the Plaza. And it's billed as the Good Vibrations Underground Music Show to mark the rare occurrence of a May Blue Moon, which is shown up to be an incredible, eclectic, genre-defying evening of local DIY art. The lead person is Maya Songbird. She's a San Francisco-born, known as the Queen of Dark Disco. She's starring as the head of the bill, along with Vegan Slaughterhouse, which you may remember as my show used to be followed by Kombucha, who's the lead singer of Vegan Slaughterhouse. He was one of the she was one of the candidates for Rutabaga Queen this year. They didn't win, but it's okay. That's enough. And body moving psychedelic queer synth pop and electric punk rhythms. And then also the old dudes who are well supported, well suited to shepherd in the crowd for tonight's lunar theme. And that's 7 o'clock Sunday night, and the blue moon is a real thing. It's when there's in 1 month, there are 2 full moons. So Sunday night is the end of May, month of May, and it's a blue moon, and it's also what's called. Nearly's dad would appreciate this. It's called what's called a micro moon, which is a. It's meaning it's absolute treat for astronomers because it's micro moon is its moon's orbit is not a perfect circle, it's an ellipse. So day first, just the day after the moon hits its apogee, the exact point of the orbit will be the furthest away from Earth, so there's extra distance in there. And so that's what's coming up Sunday night. Here's what the music's going to sound like from Maya Songbird. People hold on.

And that's Maya Songbird playing Sunday night. Okay, next up, Saturday night, back one night at the Mateel Community Center. There's Reggae Deluxe, kind of an early dance hall person. His name is Yellow Man, and he's playing along with Woven Roots Saturday night at the Mateel. And here's a little bit of Yellow Man, a tune called Mr. Chin.

All right, reggae fans, Saturday night at the Mateo, let's head on down. Okay. Next up, we got something else from down South County. It's called, hold on, let me get the name of this place. So it's called the Bhakti Day Fest. It's at the Beginnings School and Saturday all day, the third annual Soham Bhakti Day Festival, including Seabury Gold, who's from Trinidad area, and he's been playing with Tony Khalif. He's a guitar player, percussionist, and singer who taught himself to play inside a bomb shelter during the Lebanese Civil War before traveling to India to study classical rhythms with Eastern inflections. So it's kind of a Indian style. Anyway, here's a song by him. This is from his album, The Father's Farther Shores of Light Something.

0: And that was a taste of some sort of Indian music and the Bhakti Festival coming to beginning school in Southern Humboldt. Someone from the Southern Humboldt area just walked in the door. He ex-Southern, now he's in Northern.
1: Expat.
0: Yeah.
1: Expat.
0: Yeah. Anyway, the next song up is it's an interesting story that goes with this. There's a festival this weekend called, what's the official name? Stampede. I've been seeing signs for it around town. It's the Stampede Country Music Wine and Beer Festival. And I know that the Alchemy crew is going to be there pouring their distilled liquor. Anyway, there's a bunch of bands playing that weekend. The Ferndale Fairgrounds. It's a way to kind of keep things going, because as you may know, the Humboldt County Fair has been kind of taking a big hit because they don't have the horse races anymore. So they got to do something else. So they're going to do something else. They're going to do this country music festival. And the guy we're going to hear is his name is Luke Powell. He's a local boy who played at the fair last year, and he ended up heading down to Nashville and recording an album. This is off an early album we did that has a song by, you may remember from Danny O'Keefe. It's called Good Time Charlie's Got the Blues. And this is a modern take on that. And I should mention that the Good Time Charlie's is also a local band, Eureka, but no connections really. Anyway, here we go. Every-

0: Yeah, that was a good time. Charlie's Got the Blues by Luke Powell, who's playing at the Stampede this weekend. And go online, figure out what that means. It's a 2-day festival with music all day at the Edge Fairground. So, and he's basically the headliner one day. So, okay, next up. Well, I'm getting ready for us to make way for the next show, which is Strawberry Fields. We'll take you down. What's the name of the show?
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0: Strawberry Fields Show. Yeah. Yeah. Anyway, I was just telling Narly about, I think I've told this story before, but her dad was the host of Fogu for years. And he would always play songs like this Beatles song I'm gonna play, and I picked him up when he was kind of on his last legs. He wasn't thinking straight. He had a couple of tumors in his brain were fighting with him, and he heard the song was on a cassette or a mixtape that I made. And he said, "Oh, that's really good music. I like that music. What is that?" He didn't recognize it, although he'd played it on his show many times. Anyway, here's the song.
2: I'm going to do it all about it. I'm sorry. Will you forgive me?
3: Yes.
4: Number nine.

by, they'd get a little bit older and a little bit slower. Before you'd get to the airport, they'd get a little kind of factory work. The doors would take time.

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1: They are standing still.
0: Upon the telegraph.
2: Number nine. Number.
0: Tears for Peter Fons as the headmaster reported to
1: tell what he was saying. His voice was low and his eyes high.
2: Number nine, number nine, number nine, number nine.

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1: You're listening to Humboldt Hot Air. This is Dr. G with the Welcome to the Strawberry Fields show for all you Beatle people out there. Strawberry Fields show is brought to you by Playhouse Arts. That's right. 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So today we're going to go back into the late 1950s and early 1960s for some of the Beatles' earliest recordings when Lennon and McCartney songs were being written, as John Lennon would say, hammering them out in their bedroom and parlors of their homes on Fourthland Road and Menlove Avenue. McCartney lived on Fourthland Road. And John's house was named Mendip's, don't ask me why, which was on Menlove Avenue. So their first originals and their club favorites from their early set lists is coming in this Beatles Hour, so turn it up. This is Strawberry Fields Show with Dr. G, and we're going to hear the two earliest recordings that when they were the Quarrymen. And these were recorded in 1958 in a living room, which was called a studio, owned by a Liverpool guy named Percy Phillips. One microphone in a dark room, and this was the first recording of George Harrison, Paul McCartney, and John Lennon together with their friend Colin Hanton on drums. And so we'll start out with this recording. It was a Buddy Holly song that they did a cover version of.

That was the Beatles' first recording, in spite of all the danger. It was written when Paul McCartney was 14 years old. As I said earlier, it was recorded at this... Percy Phillips had an electrical company. He sold batteries in Liverpool, and he decided to open up a little recording studio because there's so many bands in Liverpool, dozens and dozens of bands. And he thought he could, you know, do pretty well with it. So they dragged all of their equipment in and waited for their turn and went in, and it was 30 minutes and cost £5 or $14.21 in those days, one microphone, and in spite of all the dangers. So before that, we heard That'll Be the Day, a Buddy Holly song that the Beatles covered. So moving on to the Decca audition that the Beatles did for Decca Records, in which they were rejected. The producer at Decca told the Beatles manager, Brian Epstein, that the days of guitar bands are over. And Mr. Epstein, sorry to tell you that, and the guy that was the head of A&R, Finding Artists, was named Dick Rowe. And, of course, he will never live that down. So this was one of the songs off the Decca audition tapes. And this, again, was written when McCartney was a teenager. He was 15 years old. And we'll hear two in a row, Like Dreamers Do, and Hello, Little Girl, both written by McCartney from the Decca audition tape.

That was the Beatles from their Decca audition when they recorded a dozen songs and were rejected by Decca Records. They were rejected by every record company in England. And it was only a chance meeting between the Beatles manager, Brian Epstein, and George Martin. And George Martin gave them a chance. Otherwise, who knows what would have happened. So we heard, like, Hello, Little Girl, and before that, Like Dreamers Do. 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So continue on. A couple of songs here that they did live at the BBC in 1963 that were part of their stage act. And one of them is a cricket song, and the other one is an original. So this is Dr. G with the Strawberry Fields Show.

That was the Beatles, Please Don't Ever Change, recorded live on the BBC, and with George Harrison taking the lead there. That was a Cricket song, who were the backup band for Buddy Holly when Buddy Holly went down in that horrible plane crash in a cornfield in Iowa with the Big Bopper and Ritchie Valens and others. The Crickets continued to record, and that was one of their songs. It was on the charts in Britain in 1962. So George taking the lead on that. And then a song that was also recorded at the BBC, which was written in 1961 by Paul McCartney, called I'll Be On My Way. This is the Strawberry Field Show with Dr. G. And let me tell you about Redwood Invasive Plant Eradicators, or RIPE. Yes, they are ripe to pull out invasive plants on your property. Just point them the right direction and they'll go to work. It's nonprofit. It's dedicated to eradicating invasive plants, as I said, in an effort to restore and protect our ecosystems. Their focus is redwood forests and watersheds. RIPE takes a holistic approach to habit restoration, working on both public and private land, targeting the invasive plants most damaging to those systems, such as ivy and holly. So if you've got invasive plants, they're ready to go. Just, it doesn't say, right. For more information, you can visit ripeeradicators.org. To get involved now, email them at ripeeradicators@gmail.com or text Carl Klarner at 812-514-9060. Give those guys a break. They need to be pulling invasive plants because they are the invasive plant eradicators. We're listening to early Beatles stuff, and this is one that was recorded in Hamburg during the time, the first Hamburg visit, when the Beatles played pretty much nonstop every night for, I think it was 3 or 4 months, and Bert Kampfert was a local producer, and he hired the Beatles to back up Tony Sheridan, who was a rocker on the Hamburg scene. And the Beatles got to record a couple of their own tunes, and this is one of them, an old Tin Pan Alley song from the 1920s, John Lennon on vocals.

That was the Beatles doing Some Other Guy, which was a Lieber Stoller song. That was recorded at the BBC in 1963. That song is significant because it's the only song that was filmed live at the Cavern Club, where the Beatles pretty much took up residency from the time they got back from their Hamburg Odyssey, and they were playing lunchtime shows at the Cavern in Liverpool, and that's where Brian Epstein walked in and discovered them and signed them shortly after that. So that was Some Other Guy, and before that we heard Three Cool Cats, originally recorded by the Coasters in 1958, and that one had Pete Best on drums, and of course Pete Best was fired by the band in 1962. They were considering getting Ringo in. They wanted Ringo for a long time, and when they got their recording contract and George Martin heard them in the studio at Abbey Road, he said, well, your drummer will never, he was referring to Pete Best, will never play on a recording of yours in the studio. Whatever you want to do on the road is really up to you. So that was the tipping point in the decision to fire Pete Best and bring Ringo in. And before Three Cool Cats, we heard Ain't She Sweet, recorded in Hamburg, Germany in 1961. Again, Pete Best on drums. This is the Strawberry Fields Show with Dr. G, the musical host who loves you most. 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This Strawberry Fields Show is doing a dive into some of the Beatles' earliest work, and now we're at the point when we'll hear some of their earliest songs recorded at Abbey Road. This was, we'll hear their first two singles. The first one got to number 17 and stalled out there, and the next one was their first number one.

You could hear the influence on John's outro with those high la-las of American girl groups. They had 20 songs by American girl groups in their repertoire. The Shirelles, Martha and the Vandellas, Motown, Stax Volt, recording artists. They were heavily influenced by the harmonies. That was Misery, 1962. George Martin, for the first time playing an instrument on a Beatles song. Their producer, their longtime producer for all but one of their LPs. He's on piano there. And also from 1962, Ask Me Why, off the Beatles' first LP, Please Please Me. And we heard the title song off that LP, Please Please Me, released in January of 1963, which became their first number one hit in England. And the story behind that song is, well, John Lennon's mother, Julia, used to sing a song. She was a singer. She played ukulele. She played the banjo-lele, the banjo, and she sang in pubs. And she sang a Bing Crosby song called Please Listen to My Please. It was recorded in the 1940s. And that had a big influence on John Lennon's idea behind that song. George Martin wanted their second song to be one that was written by another artist. In those days, the producer decided what the singer or the band was going to be recording, and the band or the singer would have no say about it. That's just the way it was. And he brought in a song that the Beatles recorded, and it was called How Do You Do It by a songwriter, Tin Pan Alley songwriter in London at the time. And after they recorded it, the Beatles didn't want George Martin to release it. They said, we want to do our own thing. We want to establish our own voice, and that's not who we are. So George Martin, being the open-minded guy that he was, he said, well, look, we won't release it, but give me something better than that, and then we can talk. So they brought in Please Please Me, and at that time it was a slow song, Roy Orbison type of song, and George Martin told them, well, pep it up, speed it up, work on the harmonies, bring it back, and let's see what we got. And they worked on it nonstop at the Cavern Club for at least 2 months, maybe three, and brought it back. And they couldn't wait to get this one recorded. And after they finished recording it, George Martin got onto the intercom at Studio 2 at Abbey Road and said, gentlemen, congratulations, you've just recorded your first number one. And we led off this set with Love Me Do, recorded in 1962. This is the Strawberry Fields Show with Dr. G. I'm here every other week. The week I'm not here, well, the week the Beatles aren't here, is next week, where I do a Blues Deluxe show. So here's a few more of their early songs by the Beatles. There's a Place.

That was She Loves You by the Beatles. Right before they recorded that song, 100 screaming girls broke into the Abbey Road studios, overwhelmed 5 policemen who were guarding the front gates, and ran like banshees through the halls. And one of them got into Studio 2 and made a mad charge at Ringo, who was quite bewildered by it. But their trusty roadie, Mal Evans, tackled her and ushered her to the door. And they recorded the song right after that. And according to the engineers at the time, Norman Smith and Jeff Emmerich, they said there was no recording that they did of the Beatles that ever had that kind of energy for the rest of their career, and they were convinced that it was the electricity of that moment. Perhaps it was the Beatles realizing that they finally made it to the toppermost of the poppermost. But that was She Loves You, and before that, we heard From Me to You, recorded in 1963. That was the first number one on all the British charts. Britain had 5 different charts. There was a BBC chart, and there was a business chart of, you know, like a Billboard magazine. And that was the first one where the Beatles made it to number one. It was written the back of a tour coach, and they were on tour with a artist named Helen Shapiro, who was a big thing in England at the time, and they wrote it on board the coach. And McCartney remembered that he had come back from a club shortly after From Me to You was released, and he was just getting to bed and early in the morning, and he heard the milkman whistling From Me to You. And he said, that's it, you know, that's when I realized I've arrived. The milkman's whistling my tune. And before that, we heard There's a Place from 1962. And this has been the Strawberry Fields Show with Dr. G. Hope you enjoyed the show. And we've got the Bobby Burns Experience coming up. It's a great show. Don't touch that dial. So this is Dr. G signing out. And see you next week.

Hey, this is Bobby Burns. And the thing with electricity is that sometimes it doesn't conduct and doesn't be productive. And that's what we're going on with right now. We're dealing with colors and lights and buttons and technology. That's right. Because this is the Bobby Burns Show on KHHA LP Arcata 94.7 FM. Oh, no. Powerful, hourful. I don't know if it's going to be a powerful hourful, but it's going to be definitely a powerful hourful, an hour and a half. That's right, because we got all kinds of crazy. Who's to say what it is? I don't know what it is.

names. Names like Lumumba, Kenyatta, Nkrumah, Hannibal, Atherton, Malcolm, Garvey, Haile Selassie. This poem is vexed about apartheid, racism, fascism, the Ku Klux Klan, riots in Brixton, Atlanta, Jim Jones. This poem is revolting against first world, second world, third world, division, man-made decision. This poem is like all the rest. This poem will not be amongst great literary works, will not be recited by poetry enthusiasts. It will not be quoted by politicians or men of religion. This poem is knives, bombs, guns, blood, fire, blazing for freedom. Yes, this poem is a drum. Ashanti, Ma, Igbo, Yoruba, Naya Bingi warriors, Yohuru, Yohuru, Namibia, Yohuru, Yohuru Sweto, Yohuru Africa. This poem will not change things. This poem need to be changed. This poem is a rebirth of a people, a rising, awakening, understanding. This poem speaks, is speaking, have spoken. This poem shall continue even when poets have stopped writing. This poem shall survive, you, me. It shall linger in history, in your mind, in time, forever. This poem is time, only time will tell. This poem is still not written. This poem has no point. This poem is just a part of the story. His story, her story, our story. The story is still untold. This poem is now ringing, talking, irritating, making you want to stop it. But this poem will not stop. This poem is long, cannot be short. This poem cannot be tamed, cannot be blamed. The story is still not told about this poem. This poem is old,

This poem shall be called boring, stupid, senseless. This poem is watching you trying to make sense from this poem. This poem is messing up your brains, making you want to stop listening to this poem. But you shall not stop listening to this poem. You need to know what will be said next in this poem. This poem shall disappoint you because this poem is to be continued in your mind.

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From the depths of slumber, when you ascend this spiral stairways of wakefulness, be sure to whisper, God, Christ, Gurus. God is the food, and when you break your fast of nightly separation from Him, taste Him and mentally say, God, Christ, Gurus. 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And in the battle din of activity, let your silent war cry be, God, Christ, Gurus. When boisterous storms of trial shriek, and when worries howl at you, drown their noises by loudly chanting, God, Christ, Gurus. When your mind weaves dreams with threads of memories, then on that magic cloth always emboss, God, Christ, Gurus. Every night, in time of deepest sleep, when your peace dreams and calls, joy, joy, joy, and your joy comes singing evermore, always inwardly chant, God, Christ, Gurus. In waking, eating, working, dreaming, sleeping, serving, meditating, chanting, divinely loving, let your soul constantly hum, unheard by any, God, Christ, Gurus.

Okay. All right, this is Bobby Burns, and let's see what's going on here out in the outside world. No, is that it? Outside world, reaching out to the outside world, reaching deep into, whoa, reaching deep. I do a little announcement here, because this is KHHALP Arcata 94.7 FM, Community Forward Radio. This is the Bobby Burns Show, experience, whatever you might want to call it. Whatever's happening is happening. I got two turntables going, two CD players. I got a phone going, and I got a cassette player going. I'm mixing all this crazy stuff and concentrating on nothing. Yo, like we all should be doing, because nothing is nothing. Time is no frame of mind to be in. That's right, because there is no time. That's right. Well, we got time to do a little announcement here. That's right. Okay. 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That's right, because there's so many things that go into the trash can that shouldn't have to, because it creates methane gas, just like us being here. But that's a big, huge complication. We can just throw it out in your yard, throw it in the bushes, you know. I don't know if it attracts rats, but you can give it to the Full Cycle Compost, and they'll turn it into soil. So turn it for the worms. Worms love coffee grounds. That's right. They go off on it. So anyway, this has been the Bobby Experience.